0: sanctions. It depends on how much impact really goes to Iran. At the same time, the economic impact is even worse. They don't have the ability to rebuild, you know, half the systems or half the locations that have been.
1: Australians have also been urged to reconsider the need for overseas travel as tensions escalate. Analysts now fear that global oil prices could push higher if the Strait of Hormuz remains shut. During a fiery exchange with a reporter, President Trump defended his administration's military strategy.
2: Is the plan to just keep bombing until they give up?
3: There are no signs. Why do you know something that I don't know?
2: Well, they continue to attack our allies. And
3: you don't know what the dialogue is behind the scenes, that they want to meet desperately to try and end it because they're getting decimated. You don't know anything.
1: To Western Australia, where 16 people have nominated for next month's by-election for the state seat of Secret Harbour, recently vacated by Paul Papalia. There were seven candidates at last year's election, in which Mr. Papalia recorded a comfortable victory. The Liberals' Ryan Robertson will top the ballot paper, with Labor's Georgia Tree sixth and One Nation candidate Luke Hedigan third from the bottom. To Queensland, where a man and woman have died in a tragic house fire west of Brisbane. Air News' Lee Harrison reports.
4: Emergency crews were called to the Logan home just after three yesterday afternoon, where they found a house fully engulfed in flames. It took crews about an hour to get the blaze under control. Four occupants managed to escape uninjured. However, a man and woman were located inside the home deceased. A crime scene has been declared with investigations underway. Anyone with relevant information or footage has been asked to come forward. Lee Harrison, Air News.
1: And a man has been killed in a shed fire on Queensland's Sunshine Coast. The shed erupted into flames behind a block of shops in Nambour last night. Fire crews extinguished the blaze and found the man's body inside. The cause isn't yet known. Witnesses are being asked to come forward. And a prominent charity is calling for stronger supports to help victim survivors flee domestic and family violence. New research reveals the cost of fleeing violent situations has risen by more than 70% over the last decade. Anglicare General Manager of Relationships and Wellbeing, Claire Dunlop, says it's getting harder to flee abuse.
5: When somebody is thinking about leaving a violent situation, they have to factor in not only the emotional impact on themselves, their children, and also even their pets. They've actually got to consider, how am I actually going to be able to afford this?
1: The Australian dollar is buying 69.9 US cents. This is Air News. Firstly to AFL, and Lions forward Kai Lohman says he's found a new way to stay in games after an earlier lean patch. The Brisbane star has found form with 12 goals in the past 3 weeks and credits lifting his work rate in defence for creating more opportunities.
6: All you want is consistency and to play well every week, so especially as a small forward as well, you get limited opportunities. But I feel like if my pressure is good every week, then I'm playing my role, so just lucky the goals are coming as well.
1: Meanwhile, one of Geelong's key forwards looks set to part ways with the club after four seasons at the Cattery. Air News' Sarah Patterson reports.
7: All-Australian Tyson Stengel and his management are said to be in discussions with Geelong regarding a potential exit from the club. AFL Media reports that Stengel's time at the Cats is expected to come to an end, despite him having 3 years left on his current contract. Stengel is currently believed to be residing in his home state of South Australia. Stengel has played 109 games at senior level across three clubs, including Richmond and Adelaide. Sarah Patterson, S-Sport.
1: In rugby league, Parramatta Eels half Mitchell Moses has been named to return from a cork thigh in tomorrow night's battle with the Panthers. Moses will form an all-star halves partnership with Jerome Luai next season, but he says he's not giving it any thought until Luai arrives.
8: Well, he's not here yet, so I'm not too sure about at club length what he brings, but it was good in the Origin Arena, but we'll have to worry about that next year.
1: Australian Independent Radio News.
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11: Your local weather in the Yass Valley for Wednesday, July 22. A shower or two today, a little windy, up to 1 millimetre of falls, heading for 14 degrees. down to a low of 6 in the morning, then a possible shower tomorrow, heading for a top of 10 degrees. Friday, morning frost, then mostly sunny, also 10. Saturday, partly cloudy and 11 degrees to start your weekend. Today, getting up to 13 degrees in Canberra, 14 in Goulburn, and a top of 14 here in Yass. Now you're up to date with the weather on Yass FM.
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13: As part of construction for the Hume Link East project, there will be delays on the southern end of Black Range Road near Woolgarlo to move heavy machinery. On Tuesday, the 21st of July, and Thursday, the 23rd of July, there will be disruptions between 10 a.m. and 2:30 p.m. A detour is available via Burrinjuck Road and the Hume Highway. 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

completely unreceptive. The tests I gave him showed no sense at all. His eyes react to light, the dials detected.

There is no chance, no untried operation. All hope lies with him and none with me. 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
2: Hello there, I'm Sean Bindley. Embattled One Nation MP Barnaby Joyce insists the federal government has the power to block an ISIS soldier from returning to Australia. Tariq Kamla, who fled to Syria to join the Islamic State, has been found alive in an Iraqi prison. The former paediatrician reportedly seeking to be released and returned home. Mr Joyce says the Albanese government must intervene.
3: We don't bring animals or their wives back to Australia. I mean, I don't know what they're doing, cooking casseroles for their hubby after a day out murdering people.
2: US Defence Secretary Peter Hegseth is before the Senate Appropriations Committee on Tuesday, defending an $87.6 billion supplemental war funding request as oil prices climb following the Houthi blockade of the Bab el-Mandeb Strait in the Red Sea. The US President has played down the threat from the Iran-backed Houthi forces, but energy markets are increasingly nervous, with analysts warning crude could top $100 a barrel if shipping disruptions intensify. With US midterm elections approaching in November, rising petrol prices are becoming a growing political headache for lawmakers on Capitol Hill. Jagriti Dave is in Washington.
4: We are already seeing oil prices rise nearly 2% at the open today. On the resumption of tensions between the US and Iran. So what a second choke point could do to oil prices and then subsequently gas prices, which are also rising and causing concern here in the US ahead of midterms, is a real worry for lawmakers as they are campaigning and trying to convince voters why this war is happening ahead of November's midterms.
2: Tabcorp has received a multi-million dollar fine for breaching spam and telemarketing laws. Between February 2024 and June last year, the company made 351 calls to VIP customers on the Do Not Call register. Tab also sent 217,000 non-compliant marketing emails and texts in 2025. ACMA's Samantha York says the breaches can cause harm.
5: For those customers who had, for instance, opted out of receiving marketing telephone calls, they may be people who have a gambling problem and who are experiencing real psychological and financial harm and distress.
2: A Sydney retailer has been hit with a fine of more than $1 million as part of a crackdown on businesses selling illicit tobacco. The Hornsby store was caught still operating despite being slapped with a closure order for selling black market cigarettes. There have been 32 successful prosecutions so far under the state government's blitz. Health Minister Ryan Parks says it sends an important message that those doing the wrong thing will be caught.
6: When people see a premises shut down with a big yellow sticker making it very clearly why they're shut down, that sends a very clear message to others that we are out and about, we are closing premises down and we are issuing significant fines.
2: And two men have been arrested in Victoria as part of an investigation into the theft of nearly $500,000 believed to have occurred during the transport of cash to and from ATMs. Madeline Burke reports.
7: The men were arrested early this morning following the execution of two warrants in Mickleham and Dallas. Detectives launched an investigation into the thefts last week after the matter was reported to police. The incidents are believed to involve runs to and from ATMs in several suburbs across Melbourne to the value of nearly $500,000. A 25-year-old from Dallas and a 44-year-old from Mickleham will now be interviewed.
2: This is Air News. In rugby league, Jake Clifford will spearhead the Cowboys' bid to break Broncos' hearts this weekend. He's been recalled to the starting halves and will partner Tom Dearden after missing last week's loss to the Dolphins. Cowboys coach Todd Payton admits Zach Labatt is unlucky to miss out.
8: Well, we felt that Jake needed a mental and physical freshen up after the Manly game. So he's had that. He's chomping at the big game here against the Broncos. And the unlucky one in all of that is Zachy Labatt. He's put together a pretty good 4 to 5 weeks of footy since his ACL. So difficult decision and difficult discussion.
2: Benji Marshall's struggling West Tigers will be without utility playmaker Latu Fayunu for 3 games after he failed to beat his dangerous contact charge at the judiciary. Adam Dewey successfully downgraded his high tackle charge and is free to take on the Raiders on Saturday afternoon. The Giants are vowing to overcome their hot and cold form in Saturday's AFL Sydney derby against the Swans. Connor Iden says their old rivals can expect a physical battle.
9: They'll be coming after us again, but you know we'll be going after them as well. It's always pretty heavy in the contest. There's a bit of lip out there and a really physical battle. So you know we'll save our cash, no silly fights and things like that. But yeah, it'll be physical around the contest.
2: Patrick Dangerfield is offering his support to Tyson Stengel. Geelong negotiating with the premiership forward to finish his contract 3 years early. The Cats captain told Fox Footy Stengel's health is his priority.
10: I look at it more of, have we got the right support in place, which I have no doubt we do. And for me, footy isn't really the ultimate priority there.
2: Australian Independent Radio News.
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12: Your local weather in the Yass Valley for Wednesday, July 22. A shower or two today, a little windy, up to 1 millimetre of falls, heading for 14 degrees. Down to a low of 6 in the morning, then a possible shower tomorrow, heading for a top of 10 degrees. Friday, morning frost, then mostly sunny, also 10. Saturday, partly cloudy and 11 degrees to start your weekend. Today, getting up to 13 degrees in Canberra, 14 in Goulburn, and a top of 14 here in Yass. Now you're up to date with the weather on Yass FM.
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14: As part of construction for the Hume Link East project, there will be delays on the southern end of Black Range Road near Woolgarlow to move heavy machinery. On Tuesday the 21st of July and Thursday the 23rd of July, there will be disruptions between 10 a.m. and 2:30 p.m. A detour is available via Burrinjuck Road and the Hume Highway. 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
6: You ever heard of a polyp? Sounds like a rare species of toad. Actually, it's a lump that grows inside me, your bowel. 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But when they're growing inside me, nothing, nada. And the polyps I get can lead to Australia's second deadliest cancer. So, until there's a way to make them grow on your face, it's up to you to get me looked at. Got it? Give a crap about your bowel at bowelcanceraustralia.org.

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2: Yes FM in
3: Hello there, I'm Sean Bindley. State and territory representatives are meeting with federal counterparts ahead of next week's test of the new emergency warning system. All mobile phones across the country will sound the alert tone on Monday as officials assess whether AusAlert is ready to be rolled out. Federal Emergency Management Minister Christy McBain says they'll be running the old system along with the new one over summer to ensure no one misses out on potentially life-saving information.
4: The two systems will continue to run alongside each other. We know that states and territories will continue to use Emergency Alert for this higher risk weather season. We are continuing obviously to test AusAlert, the national test coming up obviously next week.
3: Victims of domestic violence with concerns the test may expose hidden safety phones are urged to turn the devices off or to flight mode ahead of the time and leave them off for at least 24 hours. The Australian Manufacturing Workers Union has launched a fresh push for the Union Jack to be removed from the Australian flag. Ahead of Labor's national conference, the union argues the symbol is a reminder of the old ruling class and colonial empire. Sydney local Tracy Rockwell says any alternative designs need to be put to a democratic vote.
5: If Australians vote yes, I'll support it. If no, the debate is over. Really, the people own the flag.
3: Australia is heading for its weakest decade of living standards growth in more than a century. Richard Holden is a professor of economics at UNSW Business School.
6: It depresses me, but it doesn't surprise me. Former RBA Governor Philip Lowe said we haven't seen a rise in real incomes, you know, per capita for the last 7 or 8 years. You know, you put enough years together and you get a lost decade.
3: The number of healthcare workers admitted to hospital after being injured on the job has risen over the past decade. In air health news, the number of healthcare workers admitted to hospital after being injured on the job has risen over the past decade. Institute of Health and Welfare data shows 7,500 workplace injuries resulted in hospitalisation between 2015 and 2025. The most common cause of injuries were falls, assaults and contact with knives, tools and machinery. The Institute's Jacqueline Reck says assault-related injuries are on the rise.
7: Assault has moved up from being the fourth to the second leading cause of injury hospitalisations among healthcare workers compared to being the seventh leading cause of injury in the general population.
3: And a Perth teenager has been charged over the death of his mother and his little sister's serious injuries. Bianca Carbone reports.
8: A 35-year-old woman was found dead in her Bentley home early yesterday morning. Police say her daughter was also stabbed but managed to escape, several drivers stopping to help the 12-year-old on the Albany Highway. She's still in hospital today in a stable condition. Police have now charged a 16-year-old boy with murder and attempting to unlawfully kill. He's the deceased woman's son and the injured girl's brother. He's due in Perth's Children's Court later today. Bianca Carboni, Perth.
3: This is Air News. In rugby league, the Broncos' road to a Miracles finals appearance will take them to Townsville on Saturday for a clash against rivals, the Cowboys. North Queensland coach Todd Payton lighting the fuse for an explosive battle, claiming the 25,000-strong crowd will all be Broncos haters.
9: It's always a big occasion. It is for the club. It has been for my whole entire time being at the club. The crowd and the stadium make a big difference to our boys and what we do on the field.
3: In AFL, no word yet from the Dockers on how serious Jager O'Mara's ankle injury is, but he won't play in Friday's derby. Sam Sturt is a week away from his quad injury coming good, and Charlie Nicholls still has a splint on his finger and will miss 2 or 3 weeks. Meanwhile, Gold Coast Suns forward Ben King is reportedly set to go back on his word that he saw his future in Queensland. It's believed he'll nominate Hawthorn as his preferred club next season. And Darcy Moore says he's got no plans to hand over the Collingwood captaincy. The 30-year-old managed just 4 games this season before a hamstring injury ended his season. Moore told Fox Footy handing over the captaincy is not on his radar.
10: Yeah, not probably specifically at this stage, but I think that sort of another thing that's been great for me as the captain is to see Nick and Braden both as they're sort of trading the captaincy duties, how much they both really blossom this season. It's been incredible to watch.
3: And Australia's fastest woman has smashed her own national 100-metre record this morning, just days out from the Commonwealth Games. 21-year-old Queenslander Tori Lewis ran a sizzling 11.04 seconds during a warm-up meet in Glasgow. Australian Independent Radio News.
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12: Your local weather in the Yass Valley for Wednesday, July 22. A shower or two today, a little windy, up to 1 millimetre of falls, heading for 14 degrees. Down to a low of 6 in the morning, then a possible shower tomorrow, heading for a top of 10 degrees. Friday, morning frost, then mostly sunny, also 10. Saturday, partly cloudy and 11 degrees to start your weekend. Today, getting up to 13 degrees in Canberra, 14 in Goulburn, and a top of 14 here in Yass. Now you're up to date with the weather on Yass FM.
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14: As part of construction for the Hume Link East project, there will be delays on the southern end of Black Range Road near Woolgarlo to move heavy machinery. On Tuesday the 21st of July and Thursday the 23rd of July, there will be disruptions between 10 a.m. and 2:30 p.m. A detour is available via Burrinjuck Road and the Hume Highway. 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
2: I'm Mark Dransfield. Tabcorp has received a multi-million dollar fine for breaching spam and telemarketing laws. Between February 2024 and June last year, the company made 351 calls to VIP customers on the Do Not Call register. Tab also sent 217,000 non-compliant marketing emails and texts in 2025. ACMA's Samantha York says the breaches can cause harm.
3: For those customers who had, for instance, opted out of receiving marketing telephone calls, they may be people who have a gambling problem and who are experiencing real psychological and financial harm and distress.
2: The federal opposition leader claims the government should not be rolling out the red carpet for anyone with links to ISIS. Australian-born Dr. Tariq Kamley, who's been found alive in Iraq, is understood to be part of a group of foreign fighters trying to return home. The government says it will not provide any assistance to him. Angus Taylor is urging Labor to block any bid for his return.
4: They have many levers at their disposal. They can ensure that this person does not get a passport. They can use temporary exclusion orders. We have put legislation in front of the Parliament to prevent third parties from helping people like him, terrorists, back into the country.
2: A Sydney store caught defying a closure order has been hit with a $1.1 million penalty as part of the crackdown on illicit tobacco retailers. More from Sean Bindley.
5: The Hornsby shop was found to have continued to operate after being caught in possession of black market cigarettes. More than $2 million in fines have been handed out since November. Former Deputy Chief Medical Officer Dr. Nick Coatsworth calling for the tobacco excise to be reduced because enforcement alone isn't going to solve the problem.
6: If you really wanted to sort this problem out, then you'd have to give 10 of those fines every day for the next 10 years to be able to get rid of the 40,000 stores that are selling these sort of things.
2: A judge will today deliver a verdict in the defamation case brought against Aussie star Rebel Wilson. Actor Charlotte McInnes claims Wilson ruined her reputation online, suggesting she dropped a workplace harassment complaint just to protect her career. Lawyer Richard Mitry says the final decision will rely heavily on believability.
7: So there were 3 weeks of witness testimonies in this case, right? It was all really attacking credibility on both sides. A lot of this will depend on who's believed.
2: Overseas now, and France has become the first EU state to ban children under 15 from accessing social media. The new law, which will require platforms to implement age verification systems, was overwhelmingly approved by Parliament. More from the BBC's Hugh Schofield.
8: This was a pledge made by President Macron, a major piece of social legislation to mark the end of his 10 years in office. The measure was approved by a solid majority in the National Assembly, though many on the left voted against. In practice, it means that everyone in the country who uses social media will be required to show that they are above 15 years of age. Skeptics question the scheme's viability, but the government insists the online tools to put the age checks in place are effective and safe.
2: Checking the Aussie share market, the All Ords is trading up 20 points at 89.96. One Australian dollar is buying 70.06 US cents. This is Air News. One of Geelong's key forwards looks set to part ways with the AFL club after 4 seasons at the Cattery. Sarah Patterson reports.
9: All-Australian Tyson Stengel and his management are said to be in discussions with Geelong regarding a potential exit from the club. AFL Media reports that Stengel's time at the Cats is expected to come to an end, despite him having 3 years left on his current contract. Stengel is currently believed to be residing in his home state of South Australia. Stengel has played 109 games at senior level across 3 clubs, including Richmond and Adelaide. Sarah Patterson, S Sport.
2: NRL and the Bulldogs have named skipper Stephen Crichton to return in Saturday afternoon's battle with the Warriors at Accor Stadium. He'll line up at 5/8 with Sean O'Sullivan moving to the bench. Meantime, Parramatta Eels half Mitchell Moses believes it was a no-brainer for the club to sign Jerome Luai for next year. The two will combine for just 1 season before Luai heads to the PNG Chiefs. Moses says you can't turn down a player with Luai's qualities.
10: Anytime you can get a player of his calibre and get him to the team, Every day of the week.
2: And Socceroo Nestori Irinkunda is set to join Portuguese powerhouse side Sporting CP. The 20-year-old is currently with English club Watford. An offer to him is reportedly worth more than $32 million. Australian Independent Radio News.
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13: Your local weather in the Yass Valley for Wednesday, July 22. A shower or two today, a little windy, up to 1 millimetre of falls, heading for 14 degrees. Down to a low of 6 in the morning, then a possible shower tomorrow, heading for a top of 10 degrees. Friday, morning frost, then mostly sunny, also 10. Saturday, partly cloudy and 11 degrees to start your weekend. Today, getting up to 13 degrees in Canberra, 14 in Goulburn, and a top of 14 here in Yass. Now you're up to date with the weather on Yass FM.
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15: As part of construction for the Hume Link East project, there will be delays on the southern end of Black Range Road near Woolgarlo to move heavy machinery. On Tuesday the 21st of July and Thursday the 23rd of July, there will be disruptions between 10 a.m. and 2:30 p.m. A detour is available via Burrinjuck Road and the Hume Highway. 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
2: I'm Mark Dransfield. The federal government says it won't provide assistance to any Australian members of Islamic State trying to return home. Perth-born paediatrician Tarek Kamlay was previously thought to have been killed, but is now believed to be alive in an Iraqi jail. It's understood he's one of 13 Australian men hoping to be released and returned to Australia. Labor Minister Murray Watt has told Nine it can be difficult to block citizens from coming back.
3: There are constitutional limits around the ability of a government to prevent an Australian citizen from returning to Australia, and that's why more than 40 Australian foreign fighters returned under the coalition government. We've demonstrated already that where we have opportunities under the law to prevent people from coming back on a temporary basis, then we will do that.
2: An underground drug bunker has been uncovered during a search in Adelaide. Police discovered it under a shed on a property at Penfield Gardens, with 26 cannabis plants being grown hydroponically inside and approximately 24 kilos of dried cannabis. A 38-year-old man has been arrested and charged with drug offences and diverting electricity. He'll face court in September. Under confiscation of criminal assets legislation, police also seized a Ram ute, a trailer, caravan, Sea-Doo and an excavator. Two men have been arrested over the alleged theft of $500,000 in ATM cash across Melbourne. More from Madeleine Burke.
4: The arrests in Mickleham and Dallas early this morning follow a tip-off to police last week. The alleged cash-skimming scheme was targeting transportation of cash to and from machines across 11 Melbourne suburbs. So far, investigators have identified 10 recent incidents of discrepancies in funds following the transportation of cash between April and July. A 25-year-old man and a 44-year-old man remain in custody and will be interviewed. Madeleine Burke, Melbourne.
2: Energy experts are warning Australians could be hit with fuel rationing measures as early as September. It comes as the US State Department issues a worldwide alert, warning there's a potential for unforeseen escalation in its war with Iran. Analysts now fear that global oil prices could push higher if the Strait of Hormuz remains shut. During a fiery exchange with a reporter, President Donald Trump has defended his administration's military strategy.
5: Is the plan to just keep bombing until they give up?
6: Why, do you know something that I don't know?
5: Well, they continue to attack our allies.
6: You don't know what the dialogue is behind the scenes, that they want to meet desperately to try and end it because they're getting decimated. You don't know anything.
2: Back home, and staff at Hobart's Risdon Prison are shipping in meals from Victoria because of problems with a new $19 million kitchen. Pulse Tasmania reports the kitchen was shut down just 3 months after opening due to repair work on the floor being needed. It's reportedly costing over $90,000 a week to outsource the prisoners' meals. And in air health news, an Australian study found physical frailty can accelerate the onset of dementia. The University of Queensland research suggests regular exercise, especially strength training, could delay, reduce and in some cases improve frailty. This is Air News. The Penrith Panthers are working hard to tie down their star players beyond next year before they go on the open market. Nathan Cleary, Isaiah Yeo, Liam Martin, Blaise Talagi, Brian To'o and Isaiah Papali'i are all free to negotiate with rival clubs from November 1st. Coach Ivan Cleary says they've got a battle on their hands.
7: GM Shane Alford's been doing a lot of work in the background all year because we don't want them, ideally we don't want them to go to market.
2: AFL, and both Adelaide and Collingwood are promising a fiery clash when the two sides play tomorrow night. It's the first time Isaac Rankin has faced the Pies since receiving a four-week ban for a homophobic slur last year. Crows coach Matthew Nix is talking up the clash and the chance of a biff between the two sides.
8: Thursday night will be a reasonably exciting game. You know, whether that's on the scoreboard or whether that's just a little bit of enthusiasm and a little bit of biff, we'll see where it ends up.
2: Australia's fastest woman has smashed her own national 100-metre record this morning, just days out from the Commonwealth Games. 21-year-old Queenslander Tori Lewis ran a sizzling 11.04 seconds during a warm-up meet for Glasgow. And Aussie tennis star Maya Joint has won through to the second round at the Prague Open. Australian Independent Radio News.
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10: Your local weather in the Yass Valley for Wednesday, July 22. A shower or two today, a little windy, up to 1 millimetre of falls, heading for 14 degrees. Down to a low of 6 in the morning, then a possible shower tomorrow, heading for a top of 10 degrees. Friday, morning frost, then mostly sunny, also 10. Saturday, partly cloudy and 11 degrees to start your weekend. Today, getting up to 13 degrees in Canberra, 14 in Goulburn, and a top of 14 here in Yass. Now you're up to date with the weather on Yass FM.
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12: As part of construction for the Hume Link East project, there will be delays on the southern end of Black Range Road near Woolgarlo to move heavy machinery. On Tuesday the 21st of July and Thursday the 23rd of July, there will be disruptions between 10 a.m. and 2:30 p.m. A detour is available via Burrinjuck Road and the Hume Highway. 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

and welcome to the show. Many of you already know that A Breath of Fresh Air features some of the best musical artists from the 60s, 70s and 80s, telling their own stories in their own voices. You're probably also aware that I just love to take your requests. So if there's someone you'd like to hear from, just send me a message through the website, abreathoffreshair.com.au. Now, today my guest is a founding member of the Grammy-winning, platinum-selling rock band Toto. He's songwriter, keyboardist Steve Porcaro, who had huge pop hits with songs like Hold the Line, Rosanna and Make Believe. He also co-wrote Human Nature on Michael Jackson's 30 million selling Thriller album.

Toto comprise Steve's brothers, Jeff and Mike Porcaro, along with David Page, David Hungate, Steve Lukather, Bobby Kimball, Fergie Fredrickson and Joseph Williams. Each has a unique story, but the tale of the Porcaro brothers is particularly interesting. Jeff Porcaro was the drummer extraordinaire. Sadly, he passed away in 1992 from a heart attack. Then there's Mike Porcaro, the bassist. He joined Toto in the 80s. Unfortunately, he battled ALS for a long time before he passed away in 2015. Lastly, there's youngest brother Steve Porcaro, a keyboard wizard. He added those magical melodies to Toto's music and co-wrote some of their biggest hits, like Africa.

0: Connecticut, Steve's musical roots run deep in his family tree, but I'll let him tell you about it.
1: I was a horrible student on piano. Every time it would get hard, I would easily get distracted. I think I had some undiagnosed attention deficit stuff even then.
0: We didn't even have that around then.
1: Right, exactly.
0: And you got it.
1: Oh, big time. And I would just let it go. You know, lessons would start. I'd realize that I wasn't ready for a lesson, so I'd cancel. And then another week would go by and I'd cancel and I would just stop taking. But my dad was quite a prolific teacher and he was known as being a really strong drum teacher. And he was always bartering with fellow studio musicians, would always come to him and ask them to teach their kids drums. And if it was a keyboard player, of which there were many, he would say, sure, you want to teach my kid. And that was the thing, is I never gave up completely. I'd always be willing to try again to start with another teacher. You know, I was never a great student in any way, shape or form. But I think that kind of wound up making me this unique thing. We kind of came to LA pretty late. My dad was 36 years old. This is in 1966. My dad moved his wife and four kids from Connecticut to be a freelance studio musician. You know what I mean? It was a very risky proposition, but he did well really right away. And I'll never forget, it was a huge relief for my dad. Was after a couple of years of being here, he got the Glenn Campbell show. It was a TV show that he was in the band, so it was steady work.
0: Steve's dad was Joe Porcaro. As mentioned, he was a well-known jazz drummer who played sessions for legends like Boz Scaggs, Barbara Streisand, Stan Getz, Frank Sinatra, The Monkees, Gladys Knight, and Madonna.

0: when I was coming out of high school and I saw both my brothers did so well right out of school as far as doing big time sessions right away. And we all knew, we all wanted to be studio musicians. There was no plan B. You know, we all were going to be musicians like our dad. And studio musicians were our heroes, along with the Beatles and with other pop bands. But our day job for sure, what we were going to do right off the bat was to be studio musicians.
1: Steve always looked up to big brothers Mike and Jeff, especially as the two older boys honed their skills. The pair were quickly recognised for their exceptional talent and in no time became sought-after session players. Steve, on the other hand, couldn't quite compete with his brother's prowess, so he found himself another role.
0: I really dug into the synth thing. I saw that a lot of those guys didn't know much about synthesizers.
2: It was brand new at the time, wasn't it?
0: It was so brand new at the time, and all of a sudden just started getting gigs programming for these great keyboard players. So I didn't wind up being in competition with them so much. I kind of wound up being
2: part of it. Yeah. So you found a niche and you explored that.
0: Exactly. I really exploited that niche.
1: Steve became known in music circles as the expert on the synthesizer. And all of a sudden, he, like his brothers, was in hot demand.
2: Your dad was happy for you guys all to have a career in music.
0: Oh, he was thrilled. I think they were worried. I think especially they were worried about me because I didn't know the Great American Songbook. I couldn't improvise jazz, but they were very thrilled that it all worked out.
1: In the mid-70s, Steve joined ex-British Spooky Tooth member Gary Wright's band and played keyboard on Gary's hugely successful album, The Dreamweaver, which featured that chart-topping title track.

0: bit about working with Gary Wright?
1: Yeah, that was amazing. As a kid, once I knew I wanted to do music, I just couldn't wait. My brother left high school early to go on the road with Sonny and Cher, and right away things were clicking. And pretty much the same for my brother Mike. Right out of high school, he was on the road and working and doing sessions. And I had just finished half of my senior year. You know, the famous producer, keyboard player, songwriter David Foster had just done the Dreamweaver album with Gary. We were all friends. He was using both my brothers on lots of sessions, and he knew who I was. And he was actually starting to use me a little bit. That was one of my first programming gigs, was I did all the stuff that David Foster, you know, when he first started producing. And he had just finished doing the sessions for Dreamweaver with Gary in the studio. And Gary asked him if he knew any young keyboard players who would be willing to go on the road. And David thought of me, and I got the gig. I auditioned, and within 10 minutes got the gig, and it was such a cool experience. You know?
0: I bet. Can you describe it?
1: Gary had been around for a while. He was kind of a veteran at that point. He had been in the band Spooky Tooth. He was real good friends with George Harrison, had worked on a bunch of his stuff. But this was him just doing his solo thing, I think, for the first time. The thing about it is, even though he was just kind of starting off, he was very well connected. So we were right away on these great gigs. We would be opening for Peter Frampton and Yes, doing stadium gigs and these huge festivals and gigs that most young bands would kill to be on and have that kind of exposure. It was an amazing experience.
0: Steve continued working and touring with Gary Wright all the way through to the 80s, and the two collaborated on Gary's 1981 album, The Right Place. Steve had been with him since a teenager.

0: You were how old?
1: 17.
0: I hadn't finished high school. You hadn't finished high school. No. Did it turn your head?
1: Yeah. As far as thinking it was God's gift, no, I may have acted like that a little bit, but I had brothers and enough people who had very biting senses of humor, and many of us were getting too big for our own britches. We had lots to kind of cut us down to size.
0: I'm chatting with Steve Picaro from Toto. In terms of your brothers, were you competitive with them, or did they foster your growth?
1: They totally fostered it. They were very demanding. My brother Jeff could be very tough on me, but yet there was more of an encouragement thing coming from them, especially in a band situation. It was one of those sibling things where when we lived at home, say Jeff and I would be at each other's throats. The second he moved out and got his own apartment, he was the coolest older brother in the world. We got along great. Then all of a sudden we were in a band together again. There was that familial tension.
0: The first band that Steve had been in with Mike and Jeff was called the Porcaro Brothers. The band was a precursor to their later involvement in Toto. Your dad must have been so proud of the three of you.
1: I think he was.
0: Joe Porcaro had been getting used to the idea that his boys were destined to make music for some time. The three of them were deeply involved in bands all through high school, and they managed to find some pretty talented classmates to join them too.
1: It was kind of two generations of a high school band. David Page and my brother Jeff had a band in high school. When they graduated, I had a band right away. I kind of took over the name that they had used. Another horrible name, Still Life.
0: David Page had also come from a musical family. His father, Marty, was a renowned arranger, composer, and conductor.
1: I met Steve Lukather soon after starting high school, and this guy, Mike Landau, another really amazing guitar player. That's how David Page and my brother Jeff saw Steve Lukather. And then Steve started getting hired for sessions himself.
0: Steve Lukather had been something of a child prodigy. He was already an accomplished musician by the time he was a teenager. In 75, Steve played on sessions for Cher, as well as on Alice Cooper's massive hit album, Welcome to My Nightmare.

0: Have you noticed we haven't even started talking about Toto yet? That's coming up next.
1: This is A Breath of Fresh Air with Sandy Kay.
2: It's a beautiful day.
0: Steve Beccaro was on a roll. As is often the case in the music scene, if you're good, you get picked up. And his gig with Steve Wright led him directly to working with Boz Scaggs.
3: Jeff and David, by this time, together with David Hungate, they kind of became a section, a rhythm section that people hired a lot together. Louis Shelton hired them for Seals and Crofts stuff, and that kind of led from one thing to the next. And all three of them wound up working on Boz Scaggs' Silk Degrees album.

0: was the perfect kind of gig for me, and I jumped right into that. And that kind of became Toto.
1: But Silk Degrees itself was one of the greatest albums of all time.
0: Right.
1: You guys obviously thought the same. What was it like working with Bozzy? But Silk Degrees itself was one of the greatest albums of all time.
0: Right.
1: You guys obviously thought the same. What was it like working with Bozzy?
2: It was amazing. I didn't

You know, I think that was when he really came into himself as far as lyrically and musically. And he was smart enough to see the talent in a David Paich and in Jeff. And David and Jeff were on fire then. They would kind of let them do their thing, you know. Lowdown was a jam. Lowdown was them jamming in the studio like they always did. After they were, while the engineers getting levels and drum sounds, the guys would just kind of start jamming. And Boz was smart enough to like walk out in the studio and here's this groove going on and going, you know what? I could sing on top of this.

0: Toto was signed because of David Page. David Page being the guy who co-wrote just about every song on Silk Degrees. So that was pretty much that band. David Page, my brother Jeff, David Hungate on bass. And then when they toured, when Boz toured for Silk Degrees, they added me on second keyboards and Steve Lukather on guitar. So the record company knew that David Page was the songwriter, the guy who created a lot of that stuff. Toto was about David having a band with my brother Jeff, having their own band and doing David's songs, but they were always very open to us other guys contributing. When David was putting together Toto, he decided to go with Steve.
1: He was a little younger, wasn't he?
0: No, him and I are the same age. Oh, yeah, we're you know, a little younger than them, you know, than Jeff and Dave, 3 years younger. But they still saw Steve Lukather playing with Boz. He had gotten the gig with Boz. It was pretty much Boz Scaggs band, and then we just plugged in our own lead singer, Bobby Kimball. And then David Hungate was a studio musician in L.A. that loved Jeff. They started doing a lot of sessions together. So even though my brother Mike was the bass player in their band in high school and was doing well, he was touring at the time a lot with another band, with Seals and Crofts. When they put Toto together, they really wanted that rhythm section of my brother Jeff and David Hungate. There was a bass player from the band Three Dog Night who was friends with David and Jeff, and they'd been done some work together with him. He was in a band called SS Fools. And a couple of the guys from Three Dog Night, as well as one of the singers, was Bobby Kimball. And that's where they first heard and saw Bobby and thought he'd be perfect for Toto.
2: And then they added us two young guys, a Lukather on guitar and me on second keyboards, to kind of freshen things up a little bit, to bring
1: managed to do that, because Toto was an instant success, wasn't it?
0: Yeah, it was kind of how Toto came about.
3: Toto had huge success with their breakthrough hit Hold the Line in 1978. The song helped propel their debut self-titled album to reach multi-platinum status.
1: I heard a story, and I'd like you to tell me whether it's true or not. One of the studio musicians from ABBA said that Toto was named because you guys thought that the ABBA name was so cool, only having two letters, and that's how you got the name Toto. Is that true?
0: You know, that's close. I mean, the way I remember it, at the time, there were bands like U2 came out the same year we did, INXS. We loved these names that were very short. I don't remember the name ABBA coming up, but it might have, and it was only a couple letters. But we just wanted something short and concise and a couple letters, so something like Toto. It was never, ever going to be Toto. That was the dog in the movie. We all love the movie The Wizard of Oz, and that's where it came from originally, was the dog in The Wizard of Oz, but that was never going to be the name of the band.
1: You know, so what happened?
0: You start putting it on the cassettes of the guys of the band jamming Toto, and we're gonna definitely replace that name when we come up with the right one. And next thing you know, you're looking at the album cover, and there it says Toto. You know, it just stuck.
1: Was there a time when you decided, okay, we'll go with this, or was it the graphic artist that designed?
0: You know, obviously, at some point, it just was.
1: It was.
0: We had gotten used to it. And, I don't think we were ever really comfortable with it. It was always the dog in the Wizard of

0: of us to us. We wanted something cool like NXS or we didn't want people thinking of Toto. And we didn't even know about the bathroom fixture company in Japan, which where we wound up spending so much time.
1: I didn't know that either. That
0: would have been reason not to call the band out right there.
1: But you obviously got used to the name.
0: We just went with it. Yeah, got used to it.
1: And did you end up thinking it was cool in the end?
0: No, not to this day. None of us.

0: you took off straight away. Were you shocked by that?
1: We did. No, yeah. You know, it's funny. I wasn't shocked by it, to tell you the truth. It was, like I said, we never did an audition. We never did a showcase for record companies. David had written all those songs on Silk Degrees. Boz's album was such a success that at all the live shows, all the record company presidents and the brass of the record company, right, when something's successful like that, they're all around and hanging out and partying backstage and watching the show from the sidelines. And they saw this drummer and this bass player and this keyboard player and this synth player and this guitar player, and the keyboard player is the guy who wrote all the songs on Silk Degrees. So our record deal was pretty much preordained.
0: You'd all paid your dues, and you certainly had the pedigree.
1: You know, exactly. And the record company, it was the same record company as Boz's, Stars Aligned.
0: So the first album that you did after getting that record deal was the self-titled album, right? And that saw the Hold the Line go gold.
1: First single out of the box, did real well.
0: Written by David.
1: RPM singles were still the thing then. And on Hold the Line, I had the B-side, Taking It Back. David was the 800-pound gorilla in the room, in the band, as far as having the clout, being this very famous songwriter. He was just on fire in those days. One day I went out into the studio, just kind of came up with this tune while we were, I don't know what we were doing in the booth. And the very next day, David was very late coming to the session. And everyone was kind of set up, waiting around. And I was like, hey, I got a tune. And I had just written it the day before. Then we cut Taking It Back. We're living the dream. I was just 20, 21.

0: Dave says the band was always accommodating when someone wanted to offer up new material.
1: David was always, as much as he had always had a lot of material, they were always very encouraging for any of us to contribute writing-wise.
0: And so Steve kept on writing, and by 1982, he helped deliver the hit songs Rosanna and Africa for the band's highly anticipated fourth album.
1: The first thing we started working on was Rosanna, and we all felt very good about it being something special.
2: You know, it starts off with my brother Jeff playing a very unique drum beat. You know what I mean? That was very typical of him to combine all his influences. It was just such a unique song, and it did very well. And I got to finally showed the guys and the world, you know what I mean, what I was working so hard to do. That song kind of defined us. It was a special song for all of us. And it went to number two.
3: Yeah, you know? It did. It was huge. Pinnacle of your career?
2: One of them, yes.
3: I believe that was written after an old girlfriend of yours.
2: Yes, yes. David was writing for the fourth album. Rosanna and I had started a relationship, and I was kind of living at David's house. So Rosanna was there quite a lot. I think David might have developed a little crush on her at the time. He just says he was just kind of using her name. But she had an effect on all of us, I think. It was an amazing time. Believe me, she was inspiring.
3: How did she feel about having the song written about her?
2: At the time, she seemed okay with it. I've actually felt bad for her. I mean, as her career over the years, you know, every time she'd be on a David Letterman or on a talk show, it would be the first thing they'd bring. They're always just looking for something to talk about besides whatever movie she was promoting. So they would bring that up. And she said some snarky things about it over the years, you know, about hating that song. I think she just hates being asked about it.
3: She was already an actress at the time.
2: Yes, doing well. Really just kind of coming up in a big way.
0: The song Rosanna was written about Rosanna Arquette. Steve and Rosanna broke up not long after the song was released.

0: Rosanna at number two, and much to the amazement of the band, Africa climbed to the top spot on the charts.
1: The biggest surprise was Africa being our only number one song, especially in those days. Now maybe people don't think it matters, but you know, when you do your running order, you have side A and side B of the record, and Africa was the last song on side B. It's not where you put anything that you think is going to be a single. I remember Lukather and I both thought it shouldn't even be on the album. I just didn't know about it really fitting in. It helps you keep your humility about you when it winds up being the only number one we've ever had.

0: The album Toto 4 won a Grammy for Album of the Year in 1983, but despite it going for number one, voters didn't nominate it, instead preferring Rosanna. These two songs remain Toto's most famous tunes, but guitarist Steve Lukather always worried that people didn't get that Toto as a band had much more depth than these songs represented.
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0: Steve left Toto in 1987 after the Fahrenheit album to pursue a more full-time songwriting and composing career. He did continue, however, to work with Toto in various supporting roles.
7: My time in the band had kind of run its course. You know, the guys would be talking about, we need to scale down and have less of these arrangements, and they were kind of talking about exactly what I did, so I was taking the hint. So, you know, by this time, Nirvana and grunge had been, become very popular. Just a very much more scaled down, less produced style of music was what was on the charts. And overnight, our style had become kind of unpopular.

0: It was during this time that he composed the music for the song Human Nature and produced the synthesizer for The Girl Is Mine from Michael Jackson's best-selling album Thriller. Steve said he owes it all to producer Quincy Jones.
1: David was working hard every night doing up-tempo grooves to send to Quincy.
2: I was already in the studio working with him, programming synthesizers on Thriller, but he had reached out to David Page.
1: And Human Nature was just something I'd been working on my own, on the side. And Quincy accidentally heard it. It was on the other side of a tape we had sent of a couple songs of David's. Quincy heard Human Nature, a very rough version of Human Nature, with me singing the same verse over and over again. He really liked the vibe of it. Asked me if I would mind if the great John Bettis could redo my verse lyrics, and John just knocked it out of the park.

0: we're talking about Human Nature. All the guys in my band heard Human Nature in its demo form, and none of them said, oh my God, Steve, this is an amazing song you wrote. And to me, it was just, it was one of, I had written three songs, and it was just one of them. And it wasn't like I thought, oh my God, this is a great song I wrote at all. And like I said, when I played it for the guys in the band, they would have recorded it if I really wanted them to. But at the time they said, you know, we're really kind of going for more stadium rock, bigger rock songs than these sensitive mid-tempo ballads that were what I typically wrote. But Quincy hears it and finishes it, and I have an artist like Michael singing on it, and the stars align, and it's something people might refer to now as what I wrote in my old days, but I wish I could be inspired like that again and write something that good again. I feel like it's just all about who does it. That's why I'm always looking for the artists.
1: Yeah.

0: It just was truly a fluke where I had made a cassette. I would have never handed it in to anybody. It was an unfinished piece of music. And David asked me to record a couple grooves he had done that he wanted to submit to Quincy. And I happened to run out of cassette tapes. And long story short, Quincy heard it by accident. He happened to hear Human Nature and said, I want to do that.
1: Were you thrilled that that ended up on Thriller?
0: What do you think? Of course. It was amazing.
1: Obviously, that would make big bucks, but I guess that's not the entire thrill, is it?
0: No, and not that the bucks haven't been great over the years, but to have a Quincy do it and to have an artist like Michael, who's truly a singer.
2: He wasn't just singing a song. I mean, I remember he was copying a lot of my phrasing, the way I was phrasing the verses and stuff, but all those things in between when the intro would come back in and he was just vocalizing, that was just all him just feeling it and just ad-libbing and bringing it to this other level.
0: Quincy stayed very true to my version. He added Steve Lukather on guitar and he added Michael Boddicker on a small synth part, but for the most part, he stayed very true to my version. So it was a great experience to have a Michael Jackson singer song.
2: Every day he would leave at a certain time to go do a vocal lesson with Seth Riggs, his teacher. He was constantly working on his instrument. And I think,
0: you know, people get distracted by all the noise and all the garbage, but Michael really was just an amazing singer. Yeah.

I'm sure you can imagine how popular Steve Porcaro became after the Thriller album was released. Anyone who was anyone in the music business wanted him to be involved in their productions. So, under the auspices of producer David Foster, he started working with the likes of Earth, Wind & Fire, Donna Summer, Hall & Oates, Chicago and the Brothers Johnson. Remember them?

0: I worked with George and his brother before with Quincy. George actually came to a Toto rehearsal, and I had a song called In the Way I had started. I wound up finishing it with my brother Jeff and David Page, and that wound up on the Winners album.
1: It was then that Steve began to turn his hand to also composing music for film and TV.
2: What's the driving force? Why keep going? I mean, you could be happily retired and spending your time cruising wherever.
3: What? You might think, but it's the fact that I finally, this stuff is getting real good. This stuff is really working. We weren't at 16-bit until I was in my 30s or something like that. I feel like I'm just getting going, to tell you the truth. Whether it's touring or doing sessions or having a TV show, you know, those things own me. And my songwriting, what I think I'm really the best at, what's really unique about me, is always kind of on the back burner. And when I have time, for instance, when I'm doing a film or a TV show, those are so challenging to me. I am working on those things 24/7, struggling just to make the deadline.
2: So you're talking about scoring TV shows and films and the like, aren't you?
3: Yes.
0: I always felt when I was doing film work, I was kind of being a watered-down version of the temp score of someone else. But I loved doing the work. I absolutely loved it. I loved the process. I loved the discipline of it, which we didn't have in the band. Producing ourselves, we never really had firm deadlines. We'd add another month onto our recording schedule. We'd add another week or two onto our mixing schedule. So when James Howard, who I'd been helping with on some of his film scores, doing some synthesizer work, when he turned to me and said, "Hey, do you want to try this?" And I was like, "You mean writing the film, like doing a TV show or something?" And he says, "Yeah, do you want to give it a go?" I was like, "You know, I don't know if I could have music done by Thursday." I never was very disciplined. It was always loosey-goosey. Starting songs was easy, but finishing them was a whole nother story.
1: But he did manage to work to deadlines and after some time returned to play with Toto from 2010 when the band decided to reform and tour in support of brother Mike Porcaro, who was suffering from ALS. Steve performed on the band's 2015 studio album Toto 14, co-writing and singing lead on The Little Things. This was only the third time he'd ever performed lead vocals on a Toto album.

0: I found myself in a very blessed and unique position, and I'm just able to do what I want to do, which is write my songs. That's all I do now, and I'm hoping it's all I do for the rest of my life.
1: So you're feeling quite pleased with yourself these days?
0: Let's just say comfortable in my own skin, where I'm not beating myself up. I can go to a jazz show now and appreciate it and not feel like I've got to get my shite together. You know what I mean? That I've got to beat myself up afterward.
1: In 2016, Steve finally came out with his own solo album. It had taken him 6 years, and now he has another one planned.
2: Singing is very difficult for me, and I only want to sing things that there's really no one else to sing. Like how it was with Toto. I would have loved to have had someone else singing my songs. Bobby Kimball completely amazed me on the second album with Secret Love. I never would have thought in a million years that Bobby would sing that song. The only way that got done was by me not being in the room when he did it.

0: is yes.
1: Ian Hughes. I'm Mark Dransfield. Energy provider Origin is investigating a potential cybersecurity incident. A self-proclaimed hacker claims to have accessed the details of 2 million customers. In a statement to the ASX, Origin Energy says it does not believe credit card or bank details have been breached. Federal Police and the Australian Cybersecurity Centre have been notified. Final preparations are underway for next week's test of the new emergency alert system to be rolled out in Australia. State and territory representatives are meeting with federal counterparts to discuss any concerns ahead of the national test on Monday afternoon. Federal Emergency Management Minister Christy McBain says the old text alerts will continue this summer.
2: So there is no one silver bullet in emergency management. This is another tool in the toolkit, and it's incredibly important that people continue to listen to the advice of emergency services.
1: The operators of a Sydney store have been fined more than $1 million as part of the crackdown on the tobacco black market. Josh Bryant has details.
3: Since November, there have been 32 successful prosecutions in New South Wales as part of the compliance crackdown attempting to shut stores selling illegal cigarettes and vapes. One store in Hornsby's been hit with a record $1.1 million penalty, caught continuing to operate in defiance of a closure order handed to them by New South Wales Health. There are 16 other cases still before the courts, which the state's health minister says should send a strong message to anyone thinking about doing the wrong thing. But Ryan Park is also reiterating his plea for the federal government to come to the table and act on the tobacco excise.
4: Can't have a situation where we have two separate markets, the legal and legal market, with the price difference so great.
3: Josh Bryant, Sydney.
1: West Australians have lost more than $1 million in scams involving gift card payments this year, up 56% on 2025. The largest amount of losses are coming from romance scam victims who are being tricked into buying gift cards and providing the serial numbers to online love interests. Consumer Protection Director John McMaster says seniors are a clear primary target.
5: The primary victims of these scams are typically elderly people, including seniors. These are usually people that are encouraged by the scammers to go into retail stores and purchase a large quantity of gift cards, and they're encouraged not to tell their family or friends about what they are doing.
1: Air Medical News and a new report shows female health is declining across a number of key measures driven by a rise in skipped medical care. The latest Women's Health Index reveals just one in four women and girls had a preventative cancer screening in the last year. Researchers blame rising living costs, high stress and systemic healthcare barriers for the downturn. Aggie Cox of the Women's Health Index says more needs to be done to address the issue.
6: Health screening gaps persist amongst Australian women. Although the numbers are moving in the right direction for individual tests, many women still remain unscreened for major health risks.
1: And Madeleine McCann's little brother will swim for Scotland at the Commonwealth Games in Glasgow. 21-year-old Sean McCann will swim the 400 metres, 800 and 1500 metres freestyle events. He was two when his older sister was abducted while the family was holidaying in Portugal in 2007. This is Air News. First to AFL, and Melbourne coach Stephen King says Jack Viney is back training after dealing with back and Achilles injuries all year. King last week conceded they may need to make a call as to whether Viney sits out the remainder of the season. But the Demons coach says he has taken a significant step forward.
7: He's obviously had a couple of sessions. We got to a point where he's recovered well. So hopefully sometimes when you increase load, your body either sort of shuts down or actually responds well. And he's taken a couple of steps forward now. So maybe he might have just broken through that barrier where he can string a couple of sessions together and go from there.
1: NRL, and the heat is building ahead of Saturday's clash between the Broncos and Cowboys. North Queensland coach Todd Payton striking the match last week by claiming everyone hates the Broncos. Brisbane star Pat Carrigan says they're vowing to empty the tank as they fight to keep their season alive.
8: That hate word, eh? Good on you, Toddy. It's the Queensland rivalry. The fans, it means so much to them, and each and every game I've played against them, they're decided by small margins. So, well, we play around 5 or 6 this year, and Drinky kicked a field goal and they scored in the 80th minute. So they were prepared to go all the way with this sort of game.
1: And Australia's picked up another gold medal at the Canoe Slalom World Championships in Oklahoma. Jess and Nomi Fox combined with Kate Eckhart to win the women's kayak team's final. Australian Independent Radio News.
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10: Your local weather in the Yass Valley for Wednesday, July 22. A shower or two today, a little windy, up to 1 millimetre of falls, heading for 14 degrees. Down to a low of 6 in the morning, then a possible shower tomorrow, heading for a top of 10 degrees. Friday, morning frost, then mostly sunny, also 10. Saturday, partly cloudy and 11 degrees to start your weekend. Today, getting up to 13 degrees in Canberra, 14 in Goulburn, and a top of 14 here in Yass. Now you're up to date with the weather on Yass FM.
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12: As part of construction for the Hume Link East project, there will be delays on the southern end of Black Range Road near Woolgarlow to move heavy machinery. On Tuesday the 21st of July and Thursday the 23rd of July, there will be disruptions between 10 a.m. and 2:30 p.m. A detour is available via Burrinjuck Road and the Hume Highway. 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
16: G'day everybody, Trish in the chair with you. It's 7 minutes past three. The temperature around Yass is anything from about 11 to 12. 10 to 12, sorry, depending which weather station you look at. Burrinjuck's gone up to 51, Wyngla's still 64, Blowering still 51. So that's your weather for the hour, water, sorry, and temperature for the hour. 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

0: Mack Wiseman, Don Reno, Bill Monroe, and the bass voice of Benny Martin when he reached down his hand for me.
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Yes, FM 100.3, it's 18 minutes past 3. We just heard classic bluegrass from the Smithsonian Folkways, and we just heard Bill Munro and his Bluegrass Boys with "He Reached Down His Hand for Me." The Johnson Mountain Boys with "Our Last Goodbye," and Earl Taylor and the Stony Mountain Boys with "White House Blues." Here's Mel Brody.

0: Mel Brady off his album The Bantam Rooster Snake, and we heard Stormy Weather, To Our Mate Slim, and Since I Met You. 3:30 Yes FM 100.3.
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loving it. Soldier with Kirsten Minnick, and we heard Off All to Pieces and Grandpa. 16 minutes to 4, ESFM 100.3. 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
1: 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And we just heard the In the Arms of the Widow Fig and the Worry Tree from Justin Stanley. And before that, track 4 was Hazel Dickens and Alice Gerard with Tiny Broken Heart. Excuse me, sorry people, I'm just going to play another one from Justin. What one did I pick out? Good question. Beechworth Gold, I think.

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1: I'm Mark Dransfield. An investigation's been launched into whether all of Origin's customer details have been compromised. Jefferson Shaw has details.
2: A hacker is claiming to have the personal details of 2 million Origin Energy customers. In a statement, Origin says it's investigating a potential security incident, including whether their customers' data has been breached. However, the company doesn't believe customer credit cards or bank details have been compromised. Federal police and the country's cybersecurity centre have been notified. Following the announcement to the ASX, the energy provider's shares fell 2.5%.
1: Australian Hollywood star Rebel Wilson has successfully defended her defamation case against the actress from her directorial debut. A federal court judge has found Charlotte McInnes failed to prove a series of social media posts by Rebel Wilson had caused or was likely to cause serious harm. Ms. McInnes will have to pay Ms. Wilson's legal costs. A large underground drug bunker has been uncovered in Adelaide. Kendall Brettig with more.
3: Police discovered the bunker under a shed during a search of a property yesterday, with 26 cannabis plants being grown hydroponically inside and around 24 kilos of dried cannabis. A 38-year-old man from Hewitt's been arrested and charged with drug offences and diverting electricity. He'll front court in September. Police also attended another property near Two Wells, reporting a 38-year-old woman for drug offences. She'll front court at a later date. Police also seized a Ram Ute, a trailer, a caravan, a Sea-Doo and an excavator under confiscation of criminal assets legislation.
1: A Sydney-based international student is due in court accused of committing millions of dollars in GST fraud. Dusty Fitzpatrick has details.
4: Federal police will allege the 28-year-old man lodged more than $5 million in tourist refund scheme claims for luxury watches at Sydney Airport. International travellers can claim a GST refund for imported goods, provided they're not brought back into Australia. It's alleged the man edited bank documents and made repeated claims for items not eligible for the refund scheme. He was arrested following a search in Sydney's CBD, where police say they seized cash and luxury watches. The 28-year-old is due to face court today. Dusty Fitzpatrick, Sydney.
1: Overseas now, and a judge in Florida says Donald Trump must hand over financial records as part of his $10 billion defamation lawsuit against the BBC. The president has brought the case over a Panorama program that edited together different sections of his January 6th speech. The BBC's Tom Bateman reports.
5: The judge, Angelique Lett, granted a motion brought by the BBC's legal team to compel the release of financial records held by the trust Donald Trump created to manage his businesses while he is president. Although the judge's ruling can still be appealed, it amounts to a partial success in the corporation's legal attempt to force Mr. Trump to provide evidence for his claim of financial loss due to the Panorama edit. The judge gave a split decision on a separate request by the BBC for documents relating to January the 6th itself.
1: And a Melbourne hospital has apologised after an identity mix-up led to police wrongfully declaring a living woman dead. Medical records for two people were inadvertently merged, leading to the misidentification. This is AIR News. NRL and former New South Wales coach Phil Gould is endorsing Andrew Johns to become Blues Origin coach. With the incumbent Laurie Daly tipped to walk away, Gould says Johns would regret not having a go at the job. AFL and Darcy Moore says he's got no plans to hand over the Collingwood captaincy. The 30-year-old managed just four games this season before a hamstring injury ended his year. Moore telling Fox Footy handing over the captaincy is not on his radar.
6: Yeah, not probably specifically at this stage, but I think that sort of another thing that's been great for me as the captain is to see Nick and Braden both as they're sort of trading the captaincy duties, how much they both really blossomed this season. It's been incredible to watch.
1: And paddle star Jessica Fox has won a second gold medal in as many days at the Canoe Slalom World Championships in Oklahoma. She's combined with sister Nomi and Kate Eckhart to win the women's kayak team's final and says she loves getting to line up with her teammates.
7: Normally we're very focused by ourselves on the course, and to be able to race together as a team, sit in that start block together, warm up together, you know, feel the nerves together and get excited together is really special.
1: And Portuguese soccer club Sporting CP are reportedly accelerating their pursuit of Nestori Irinkunda from English club Watford. The offer for the Socceroos star reportedly more than $32 million. Australian Independent Radio News.
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8: Your local weather in the Yass Valley for Wednesday, July 22. A shower or two today, a little windy, up to 1 millimetre of falls, heading for 14 degrees. Down to a low of 6 in the morning, then a possible shower tomorrow, heading for a top of 10 degrees. Friday, morning frost, then mostly sunny, also 10. Saturday, partly cloudy and 11 degrees to start your weekend. Today, getting up to 13 degrees in Canberra, 14 in Goulburn, and a top of 14 here in Yass. Now you're up to date with the weather on Yass FM.
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10: As part of construction for the Hume Link East project, there will be delays on the southern end of Black Range Road near Woolgarlo to move heavy machinery. On Tuesday the 21st of July and Thursday the 23rd of July, there will be disruptions between 10 a.m. and 2:30 p.m. A detour is available via Burrinjuck Road and the Hume Highway. 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
14: Okay, right, I mean, it's 8 minutes past four. Yass FM 100.3. The temperature is anything between 12 and 14 degrees. And for anyone that didn't tune in at 3, Barrenjoke's 51, Wyangle 61, Blowering 51. So there's your weather. Sorry, water and temperature for the hour, Yass FM 100.3. Okay, I hope you're all ready to do some dancing.
15: Ladies and gentlemen, welcome to our sing-along at the Mooney Ponds Town Hall.

Well, I guess you've had enough exercise for the day, so I better stop that one, hadn't I? And I'm not going to tell you, just that it was the Howie Brothers with the barn dance and the Pride of Erin, which everybody that dances would know anyway. But I'm sorry, I'm not telling you the title of every tune. There's about 20 of them. But anyway, it's about 25 past four, Yas FM 100.3. You're listening to Trish. And I don't know where I'm up to. I've eaten the wrong thing, so I've got tummy ache. Would be the best way of putting it. And it's stuff I could normally eat, so you can never win. Different place I bought it from, though, so that could be what it was. Okay, what one are we going to have? I don't know. No, we'll have some more bluegrass and be done with it.

0: Yes, FM 100.3, it's 29 to 5. What was that, track 6? Harley, Alan, Mike, Lily Band with Suzanne, Red Allen, Frank Wakefield, and the Kentuckians with the New Camptown Races. You're listening to Trish, yes, FM 100.3. And sorry, people, I don't write script my shows. I ad-lib all the way. So I guess you've already worked that out after 25 years anyway. But I can't read my own writing, so it's no use writing anything down.
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Can't do that with the new cars now, can you? Used to be able to do everything on the old Holdens and Fords, not anymore. I used to know with the old Holdens what was wrong with them most of the time. What I had first up was an EJ, then it was an EK. I smashed the EJ, the EK wore out. Then I had a HD, then I had a HR, then I had another HD, and then I had a HT. That was in the Holdens, and in between the after the HT, I had a Valiant for a couple of months, and then I can't remember what I got. Terrible. Oh, yeah, Renault. And then I had a Renault for years, and then I had a Subaru Ute. Now I've got a Subaru car. Remembered them all. Wow. 21 to 5, Yas FM 100.3. What are we going to have? 2 solid weeks of rain from Kedron Taylor.

0: Kedron Taylor off his album, Every Place I Go. Now, Kedron was Buck Taylor in the Slim Dusty movie, for anyone that wanted a little bit of information on that. It's 13 minutes to 5, Yes FM 100.3. So now we're going to have another, what is it, track 7, Bluegrass, the Nashville Grass, I Heard My Mother Call My Name in Pre. And then maybe I'll work out something. Karen's in to take you through after 5. Oops, no, we can't play that yet.
1: Do you like classical music? Well, why not tune in every Wednesday from 9 a.m. till 12 noon with me, John, and I'll play Classic Yass Valley, some of the great composers and some of the not so well known. That's 9 a.m. till 12 noon on Yass FM, your voice in the valley.

Okay, take care, everyone. Have a great week. I'll catch you on next Monday. Thanks for listening. Enjoy your week. Karen's in to take you through after.

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1: I'm Alan Baskin. The federal government says it won't provide assistance to any Australian members of Islamic State trying to return home. Perth-born paediatrician Tarek Kamle was previously thought to have been killed, but is now believed to be alive in an Iraqi jail. It's understood he's one of 13 Australian men hoping to be released and returned to Australia. Federal Minister Murray Watt has told Channel 9 it can be difficult to block citizens from coming back.
2: There are constitutional limits around the ability of a government to prevent an Australian citizen from returning to Australia, and that's why more than 40 Australian foreign fighters returned under the coalition government. We've demonstrated already that where we have opportunities under the law to prevent people from coming back on a temporary basis, then we will do that.
1: Rebel Wilson has successfully defended her federal court defamation case against actress Charlotte McInnes, who starred in Wilson's directorial debut, The Deb. Justice Elizabeth Raper dismissed the lawsuit, ruling McInnes failed to prove social media posts written by Wilson caused or were likely to cause serious harm to her reputation. A Melbourne hospital has apologised after an identity mix-up led to police wrongfully declaring a living woman dead. Medical records for two people were inadvertently merged, leading to the misidentification. Operators of a Sydney store have been fined more than $1 million as part of the crackdown on the tobacco black market. Josh Bryant takes up the story.
3: Since November, there have been 32 successful prosecutions in New South Wales as part of the compliance crackdown attempting to shut stores selling illegal cigarettes and vapes. One store in Hornsby has been hit with a record $1.1 million penalty, caught continuing to operate in defiance of a closure order handed to them by New South Wales Health. There are 16 other cases still before the courts, which the state's health minister says should send a strong message to anyone thinking about doing the wrong thing. But Ryan Park is also reiterating his plea for the federal government to come to the table and act on the tobacco excise.
4: Can't have a situation where we have two separate markets, the legal and legal market, with the price difference so great.
3: Josh Bryant, Sydney.
1: A major biofuel operation has been handed another funding boost by the federal government. $32 million is being put forward for the developments in Victoria and South Australia, which will use forestry waste to create clean jet fuel. A trade union wants the Union Jack removed from the Australian flag. The Manufacturing Workers Union has made the call in a proposed policy to be discussed at Labor's National Conference. It argues the symbol is a constant reminder of the old ruling class and colonial empire. OpenAI has disclosed that its advanced artificial intelligence models independently hacked another tech company to steal information they needed to pass an internal evaluation. The AI agents managed to break out of a restricted testing environment to carry out a cyber attack. OpenAI says it's working with the other company involved to investigate what happened. This is Air News. The most successful New South Wales Rugby League State of Origin coach of all time is endorsing Andrew Johns for the top job. With Laurie Daly tipped to walk away after winning this year's series, the search is underway for a replacement. Speaking on his Six Tackles with Gus podcast, Phil Gould says Joey should take the reins for his own sake.
5: Could he do it? Yes, he could. Should he do it? Well, he probably should, because what's going to happen is he's going to get to 60, 70 years of age and probably regret that he didn't.
1: Jason Riles is shrugging off criticism of his performance in 2 years as Eels coach, insisting the club is heading in the right direction. In AFL, Giants veteran Stephen Cornelio is hoping to sign a contract extension and finish his career as a one-club player. Adelaide will be without key defender Mark Keane for the Round 20 clash with Collingwood in Adelaide. Keane has been ruled out due to illness, with Nick Murray set to replace him. A Portuguese club has reportedly made a huge bid to entice rising Socceroos star Nestori Irinkunda. Sporting Lisbon is willing to pay more than $32 million for the Aussie, who scored a stunning goal against Turkey at the World Cup. Australian Independent Radio News.
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8: Your local weather in the Yass Valley for Wednesday, July 22. A shower or two today, a little windy, up to 1 millimetre of falls, heading for 14 degrees. Down to a low of 6 in the morning, then a possible shower tomorrow, heading for a top of 10 degrees. Friday, morning frost, then mostly sunny, also 10. Saturday, partly cloudy and 11 degrees to start your weekend. Today, getting up to 13 degrees in Canberra, 14 in Goulburn, and a top of 14 here in Yass. Now you're up to date with the weather on Yass FM.
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10: As part of construction for the Hume Link East project, there will be delays on the southern end of Black Range Road near Woolgarlow to move heavy machinery. On Tuesday the 21st of July and Thursday the 23rd of July, there will be disruptions between 10 a.m. and 2:30 p.m. A detour is available via Burrinjuck Road and the Hume Highway. 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
15: 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Welcome to Storylines, the radio show for readers, where bookish culture rules and all things literary are worshipped. On the radio show for readers, the topics of conversation are reading, writing and rhetoric. My name's Karen, your friendly neighbourhood bibliolator, which is the bookish word for one who worships books. And last Wednesday was the winter reading episode, along with the usual bookish themes, and included a tribute to the late Bonnie Tyler and her literary connections. And we explored joys and benefits of winter reading through the concepts of hygge, the Danish and Norwegian practice of creating a warm atmosphere and enjoying life's simple pleasures and spending quality time with loved ones, including books. And also through the concept of bibliotherapy, which is using books to help people deal with emotional, psychological and social challenges. It is the practice of using literature and storytelling to positively affect the well-being of individuals, families, communities and society as a whole. To catch up on last week's and other episodes in the Storyline series or just the interviews, please go to yassfm.org, the Listen Again pages, for some radio on demand. Today is Wednesday the 22nd of July 2022. 2026. This is the Literature in Life episode with a tribute this time to legendary actor and bibliophile, the late Sam Neill, who died last Monday. And we'll be taking a look at how literature enhances our lives in ways we may not even be aware of. So whether you are a closet bibliophage, openly bookish, a common or garden variety bookworm, or yet to fully embrace your bibliophilic tendencies, please stick around for Storylines, the radio show for readers, and get some spicy and opinionated commentary of the confessions of a vintage bibliophile of the postmodern era. That's me. And that spicy and opinionated commentary, well, it's all my own and totally independent of Yas FM, other presenters, and all sponsors. If you've got some feedback, please get on the Storylines on Yas FM Facebook page and let me know, or drop me a line at yasfm.org. And if you would like to become a sponsor of this wonderful radio station, read all about it on our homepage at yesfm.org. And as always, there will be the usual great lineup of songs with literary references and in tribute today to the late Sam Neill. Sam Neill, the legendary New Zealand actor and bibliophile, was born Nigel John Dermot Neill in County Tyrone in Northern Ireland and emigrated to New Zealand. He died last Monday, the 13th of July, aged 78. And Sam Neill returned to his Northern Ireland origins to master the distinctive Northern Irish accent in the role of Chief Inspector Chester Campbell, the ruthless main antagonist in the first two seasons of the hit UK television show Peaky Blinders. And apparently he had some lessons for the accent from Liam Neeson himself from Ballymena in County Antrim in Northern Ireland. And Sam Neill was reportedly a fan of the legendary New Zealand band Split Enz. And apparently Sgt. Pepper's Lonely Hearts Club Band was Sam Neill's favourite song. So kicking us off for our opening song set is the song that propelled Split Enz to their first number one hit. And here they are. Split Enz. I got you.

And that was, if you didn't recognise it, Sgt. Pepper's Lonely Hearts Club Band, the song from the album of the same name. That's the Beatles from 1967. And before that, we had another Sam Neill favourite. One of his favourite bands, Split Enz, with their number one single, their first number one single, I Got You, from the 1980s, off their True Colours album, their chart-topping album, True Colours. And Split Enz, I Got You, written by band member Neil Finn, is one of the all-time favourites of legendary New Zealand actor Sam Neill, who died aged 78 last Monday. And we played tribute to him with that track. And following Split Enz, we had Sgt. Pepper's Lonely Hearts Club Band. Sam Neill's reportedly stated that that track is the most important song ever written, making the exact moment pop music broke new ground and transformed into a serious art form. And reportedly, he always looked forward to each successive Beatles release because they constantly pushed boundaries. And we know that Paul McCartney was deeply amazed by the sounds and structure of the Beach Boys album, the 1966 album Pet Sounds, which heavily influenced the creation of Sgt. Pepper's Lonely Hearts Club Band and the album, both the album and the title song. And Sam Neill was also a big fan of the Beach Boys. And time for some bookish news. The organisation Writing Australia turns one this month. And it was created last July by Creative Australia under the instruction of our National Cultural Policy. And Writing Australia are responsible for the following: supporting and promoting the Australian literary sector, and supporting and promoting the development of markets and audiences for Australian literature, and taking over the facilitation of the Prime Minister's Literary Awards from Creative Australia, and also partnering with the not-for-profit organisations Australia Reads and the Children's Lorette to produce important reading research which provides insight about Australia's reading habits and identifying tools the industry can use to drive engagement with books and reading. And Storylines, if I may say so, has canvassed most major developments that affect writers. And here's an overview of Writing Australia's first year. Well, Writing Australia has invested $2.63 million through the following programs: Australian Publishing and Promotion Fund, the Literary Journals Capacity Building Fund, and Writers Festival Author Travel Fund, and also supporting 43 organisations nationwide, and invested $1 million in additional support through Creative Australia programs, including arts projects for individuals and groups and organisations. Also, the Translation Fund for Literature, various fellowships, the appointment of a National Poet Laureate, which is to be announced in November. And as I mentioned earlier, to facilitate the Prime Minister's Literary Awards, which for next year has received a record 673 nominations. And the shortlist for the Prime Minister's Literary Awards will be announced in August, so next month, and the winners will be announced in September for this year's Prime Minister's Literary Awards. And also, Writing Australia has delivered the 29th Visiting International Publishers Program,
and the sixth North America Publishers Program. And open now are the Writers Festival's Author Travel Fund, which supports festivals to connect Australian authors with readers and peers. And applications for that will close Tuesday, the 1st of September. Also open, services to writers will support national services that help writers develop and present their work while strengthening the sector through advocacy and community building. And applications for that close September 22. Also, Bookseller Events Program is delivered by the Australian Booksellers Association a grant of $200,000 and $10,000, rather a grant of between $2,000 and up to $10,000, which will help independent bookshops to host events. It is an initiative designed to help booksellers reach new audience and expand community engagement. And bookshops can apply to receive funding for the following: authors' talks and signings, book clubs and reading groups, school and youth events, workshops and community programs. And applications for that, which is the first round, will close on the 7th of August. And further information for those grants and registration for the info webinar and the link to apply can be found at the Australian Booksellers Association member website. And to mark the first anniversary of Writing Australia, they have announced they are excited to keep strengthening Australia's literary sector and supporting sustainable careers for writers and helping Australian books reach readers here and overseas. Well, that's very nice to hear, but let's see some muscle flexing in the protection of copyright area. I note in the lineup of achievements so far, there hasn't been much developments in that area, and there won't be a writing industry to support unless the copyright infringements and theft crimes by big tech of Australia's writers' intellectual property, as I outlined in last week's show, unless those issues are dealt with effectively. And if you'd like to the backstory about the theft of Australian writers' intellectual property and their call to have this addressed, listen again to the Storylines winter reading episode from last week at yesfm.org, the Listen Again pages. And also show some solidarity and support for our authors by either joining the Australian Society of Authors or sign the open letter available on their website urging the Australian government to protect our writers' rights and prevent our country's rich cultural heritage from being traded away to big tech, the big tech AI companies. And now the music continues in tribute to legendary New Zealand actor and bibliophile Sam Neill, who died aged 78 last Monday. And there'll be more split ends with what Sam Neill described as the most beautiful love song to come out of New Zealand. But apparently it's directed towards a fellow band member. And with this one, I was captivated the first time I heard it on Countdown, and the film clip was amazing, and I thought just so sophisticated. Here's Split Ends, I Hope I Never.

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3: 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Just come along and give it a go.
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And that was beautiful New Zealand singer Jenny Morris. And she was singing You I Know, a beautiful song written by Split Enz band member Neil Finn. And prior to that, leading up to that, a very important word from our wonderful sponsors was Neil Finn's brother, Tim Finn, singing his own composition, I Hope I Never. This is Storylines, the radio show for readers. This is the Literature in Life episode. We are considering how literature enhances our lives in ways we may not even be aware of. And Split Enz, the band, is a good example of this. Their 1975 debut album, Mental Notes, drew major creative inspiration from the writings of English author and illustrator Mervyn Peake, in particular his Gormenghast series. The story goes, at boarding school, band members Tim Finn and Phil Judd, were deeply obsessed with Peake's gothic and surreal fictional world that shaped the moody, theatrical tone of the album Mental Notes. So literature inspires in all its forms, inspires art in all its forms. So now allow me to bring your attention to more ways literature enhances our lives as I highlight the pockets of bookish culture in our region, and they are growing. Pardon me. For example, on now at the Yasbar Poems on Walls is an exhibition from our local poets. And did you go to the poetry reading and open mic at the Yasbar last Sunday the 19th? Well, don't worry. You can see that poetry, those poems, in the exhibition of sonnets and prose, poetry to free verse and haiku. And it includes work by 15 poets and artists from Bynalong, Canberra, yes, and even Indiana in the USA. And the work is by members of Postcards from the Sky, an art and text collective, and members of Yass Valley Writers and Bynalong Arts Guild, plus some extra local poet friends. And you see names like Jane Baker, and Therese Van Leeuwen, Craig MacArthur, Liz Murphy, Gregory Pico, and Sarah St. Vincent Welch. Sorry about that, Sarah. Sarah St. Vincent Welch. I couldn't quite get my tongue around that one. Now, this is an opportunity to experience poetry as visual artworks and poems with visual art or photography. And other poems are illustrated by family photographs and small line drawings or faint plant specimens. And there are also poems presented simply as text in frames. And Poems on Walls, it's on now at the Yasbar until August 29th. And you can see that during the standard opening hours of the Yasbar. And our indie bookstore in Cooma Street. Yes, we have our own independent bookstore in Yass. And remember, it is reopening in August under new management with Killoran. And find out more about the Yass bookstore on their webpage. And be sure to check out the Storylines regular monthly reading recommendations at the Yass bookstore when it reopens in August. Secondhand books opportunities are at the Yass Craft Shop, op shops in Yass, and also in Borowa. There is a street library inside Full Circle Serenity to protect the books from the outside elements, and also on Anne-Marie's veranda at 106 Rossi Street. At the monthly Murrumbateman Markets, there's Jane's Bookstall,
And regular author visits are at our local library and our independent bookstore, and also at the absolutely superb bibliothèque and occasional wine bar in Burrawa. There is an annual Burra Literary Festival, which was in June this year, and that is brought to us by the absolutely superb bibliothèque and occasional wine bar. So keep your eyes peeled for the dates for next year's Burrawa Literary Festival. And also keep your eyes peeled for books on film in the lineup of films at the Liberty Theatre. You can subscribe to the Liberty's newsletter and stay informed. Enjoy the film and read the book. And you can do that soon on the 25th of July at the Liberty Theatre. The National Theatre Live presents Les Liaisons Dangereuses, and this is a recent recording of a performance of the 1985 play by English playwright Christopher Hampton, which was adapted from the 1782 French classic novel of the same name by Pierre Chaudelot de Laclos. This novel is an epistolary novel and a psychological masterwork. It's about a cruel society of aristocratic ex-lovers who use deceit and seduction as weapons to ruin the innocent and to manipulate the pious. It's a story of hubris and just deserts. And it stars one of my favourite English actresses, Leslie Manville, who is paired with Aidan Turner of Poldark fame, which was adapted from the historical novels by Winston Graham. And Christopher Hampton won an Oscar for Best Adaptation Screenplay for Dangerous Liaisons, the gorgeous 1988 film starring Glenn Close, John Malkovich and Michelle Pfeiffer. The screenplay was based on his own 1985 play, Les Liaisons Dangereuses. So, read the book, read that novel, see the play on film at the Liberty, or watch the film, Dangerous Liaison. And right now, here's more music for these types of liaisons that we should be wary of. This is Roxette with Dangerous.

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If you are, don't miss Kim's Rural Roundabout on Monday mornings between 7 and 9 with music, comment and up-to-the-minute rural news. 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

And that was Dangerous Liaisons, being advertised there by Roxette with Dangerous. And now that's because the Liberty Theatre invites you to an evening of seduction, scandal and power, which, well, that could be SFM on any given day, but especially this evening when we have our regular board meeting at 7 p.m. And current members are invited to join the board for that meeting, of course. 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So find out more on becoming a member of YesFM at yesfm.org. And you don't have to be a presenter. Other creative abilities, as well as technical and administrative prowess, is just as important to radio stations. And we are doing it all for you and all of those other wonderful people out there listening. And now the music continues with a tribute to radio, a little song set that we're going to kick off with one for you. We're going to have a little song set, tribute to radio, and kick it off with a song just for you, the wonderful listener. And first up, it's an Australian band with Who Listens to the Radio? Here's The Sports.

0: And welcome back to Storylines, the radio show for readers. That was our little song set in tribute to radio and you wonderful listeners. First up there we had The Sports with Who Listens to the Radio? Well, you, for starters. And that was followed by Roxy Music with Oh Yeah, also known as Oh Yeah. In parentheses, there's a band playing on the radio, or Oh Yeah, in parentheses, on the radio. And that was the hit single from their 1980 album Flesh and Blood. And I hope those lyrics, driving to a movie show, listening to the radio, inspire you to drive to a movie show where literature is brought to life on the screen at the Liberty Theatre, and tune in to Yes FM on your way. Or Roxy Music's 1975 album, Siren, the title coming from Greek mythology and the concept of a dangerous, alluring seductress. As mentioned in Homer's epic poem, The Odyssey, maybe that one will inspire you to go to cinemas further afield, because on now in cinemas and generating a lot of conversation about literature at the moment is Christopher Nolan, one from the director Christopher Nolan, who tackles a giant of the literary canon in his IMAX film The Odyssey, bringing Homer's timeless epic to breathtaking life in a spectacular journey of myth, destiny and family. There's an extraordinary ensemble cast and Nolan's signature visionary filmmaking, and it may just be the cinematic voyage of the year. And it's that story features not only sirens, as described on Roxy Music's album title, but also the Cyclops and the nymph Calypso and the sorceress Circe. And there are flashbacks to the Trojan War, from which the hero, Odysseus, is returning home. Returning home in a journey of 10 years with detours. And there's no hero's welcome waiting for him. So watch the movie and maybe read the book. So here's John Paul Young to take us up to the 6 o'clock news with one for Odysseus returned, but not quite the welcome he anticipated. Here's JPY with Yesterday's Hero.
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1: I'm Alan Baskin. Pauline Hanson is being accused of victim blaming after saying women experiencing abuse in a relationship should leave. The One Nation leader has been asked about domestic violence in response to her interview with far-right figure Tommy Robinson, who's been convicted of assaults.
2: It's wrong, but it's also a two-way street. But I'm not saying that it's just men and women can lose their cool as well. Society is under so much pressure than what it used to be, ever has been in the past. And I think today everyone's sitting on a time bomb.
1: Anti-domestic violence campaigners have criticised the Senator's comments, along with Social Services Minister Tanya Plibersek, who's labelled them irresponsible and dangerous. If you or someone you know is experiencing or at risk of experiencing domestic, family and sexual violence, you can call 1-800-RESPECT. Energy provider Origin is investigating a potential cybersecurity incident. A self-proclaimed hacker claims to have accessed the details of 2 million customers. In a statement to the ASX, Origin Energy says it does not believe credit card or bank details have been breached. Federal Police and the Cybersecurity Centre have been notified. Some energy experts warn Australia may be left considering fuel rationing within months if the conflict in the Middle East drags on. With the Strait of Hormuz still impeded, Iran-backed Houthi rebels in Yemen claim they will blockade Saudi vessels in the Red Sea. The Albanese government says Australia has more fuel in its reserves than it did at the start of the US-Iran war. A defamation case against Rebel Wilson has been dismissed by the federal court. The court has found Charlotte McInnes, who starred in Wilson's directorial debut, failed to prove social media posts made by Rebel Wilson had caused or could cause significant harm to her reputation. In a statement, Rebel Wilson says she's thankful the process has reached its conclusion and is focused on her family and work. Hospitality groups are warning Australia's twice-yearly alcohol tax increases are driving independent pubs to the brink of closure. Mark Dransfield reports.
3: While the draft beer excise was frozen for 2 years last August, spirits are set to cop their highest non-pandemic tax increase next month. The Australian Hotels Association's Steve Ferguson says the tax hikes risk sparking an illicit market similar to tobacco, and pubs could be a casualty.
4: But where we have high prices such as this is where these bad actors are going to come in. People don't really know what's going on. They have someone walk in the door and say they're selling spirits. And here we are, we've got this great price on this new packet, on this new product, and they buy it. And they do so thinking that they bought something legitimate.
1: Final preparations are underway for next week's test of the new emergency alert system to be rolled out in Australia. State and territory representatives have been meeting with federal counterparts to discuss any concerns ahead of the national test on Monday afternoon. To the Australian share market, the All Ords has closed up 28 points at 9,004. One Australian dollar buying 69.92 US cents. This is Air News. In AFL, Melbourne coach Stephen King says Jack Viney is back training after dealing with back and Achilles injuries all year. King last week conceded they may need to make a call as to whether Viney sits out the remainder of the season, but the Demons coach says he has taken a significant step forward.
5: Obviously had a couple of sessions. We got to a point where he's recovered well. So hopefully sometimes when you increase load, your body either sort of shuts down or actually responds well. And he's taken a couple of steps forward now. So maybe he might have just broken through that barrier where he can string a couple of sessions together and go from there.
1: Adelaide's Mark Keane has been ruled out of the Crows-Collingwood clash due to illness. Nick Murray will play instead. The most successful New South Wales Origin coach of all time is endorsing Andrew Johns for the top job. Phil Gould says Joey will regret it if he doesn't have a go at the job. Jason Riles is shrugging off criticism of his performance in 2 years as Eels coach, insisting the club is heading in the right direction. Socceroo Nestori Irinkunda is closing in on a $28 million move from Watford to Sporting Lisbon in Portugal. The deal would make him the most expensive Australian player ever. Australian Independent Radio News.
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8: Your local weather in the Yass Valley for Wednesday, July 22. A shower or two today, a little windy, up to 1 millimetre of falls, heading for 14 degrees. Down to a low of 6 in the morning, then a possible shower tomorrow, heading for a top of 10 degrees. Friday, morning frost, then mostly sunny, also 10. Saturday, partly cloudy and 11 degrees to start your weekend. Today, getting up to 13 degrees in Canberra, 14 in Goulburn, and a top of 14 here in Yass. Now you're up to date with the weather on Yass FM.
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10: As part of construction for the Hume Link East project, there will be delays on the southern end of Black Range Road near Woolgarlow to move heavy machinery. On Tuesday the 21st of July and Thursday the 23rd of July, there will be disruptions between 10 a.m. and 2:30 p.m. A detour is available via Burrinjuck Road and the Hume Highway. 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

Welcome back to Storylines, the radio show for readers. It's 10 minutes past six. My name's Karen, your friendly neighbourhood bibliolator, and I'll be with you till 7 p.m. this evening for the Storylines Literature in Life episode. And we had a bit of a vintage song set there for the classical epic Homer's Odyssey. Before the news there, we had John Paul Young with Yesterday's Hero. And just then, we had the legendary late Bonnie Tyler with her amazing 80s rock ballad, Holding Out for a Hero, because that is what Homer's epic Odyssey is all about. It dates back to 800 BCE, and you've heard the song. Maybe you've seen the original 1957 film starring Kirk Douglas, or maybe you've seen Christopher Nolan's IMAX film currently in cinemas. Maybe you would now like to read the book. And for the best modern translation of the Odyssey, classicist and poet Emily Wilson's 2017 edition is widely considered the gold standard. And it is the first complete English translation by a woman, acclaimed for its rigorous, brisk, iambic pentameter and clear, unpretentious language that strips away archaic romanticism. And it is the best pick for beginners and modern readers, and recommended by world-famous classicist Dame Mary Beard, who incidentally is a current Booker Prize chair for judges and one of my bookish icons, along with a former Booker Prize judge, Sarah Jessica Parker of Sex and the City fame, and a Women's Prize for Literature chair of judges and friend of Mary Beard, our former Prime Minister Julia Gillard. They are my bookish icons. And rather than reading Emily Wilson's 2017 edition or any other that may take your fancy, maybe you'd like to read the spin-offs in lieu of Homer's original. And the most famous of these, of course, is James Joyce's 1923 modernist novel Ulysses, which is the Latinized name of the Greek Odysseus. In Ulysses, the protagonist, Leopold Bloom, just like Ulysses in Homer's Odyssey, is on a voyage of self-discovery. And for more on James Joyce's revolutionary novel Ulysses, please listen again to the Storylines Bloomsday episode at esfm.org, the Listen Again pages. And in James Joyce's Ulysses, the chapter titled Sirens is the flagship chapter in that novel, and it takes its name from the dangerous bird-like women who lure sailors to their death with hypnotic, beautiful song. And their voices promise ultimate knowledge and future events, but anyone who sails towards them on their island is inevitably shipwrecked on their rocky shores. And the scene in the Odyssey where the hero Odysseus and his crew encounter the sirens is the subject of the 1891 painting Ulysses and the Sirens by the pre-Raphaelite artist John William Waterhouse. And that painting is currently held in the National Gallery of Victoria in Melbourne. And, of course, Melbourne is a UNESCO City of Literature, so I'd say that was very fitting. And I wonder if that painting by Waterhouse inspired James Joyce with his writing of Ulysses. And the painting was first exhibited in 1891 at the Royal Academy in London to critical acclaim for the imaginative and romantic representation of its subject, that's Ulysses and the Sirens. And in June of that year, 1891, Sir Hubert von Herkimer
purchased the work for the National Gallery of Victoria, and it has since remained in the museum's collection. So here is some more music. We are going to have Australian band, the Divinos, with their song, Sirens. Here they are, the Divinos.

And that was Australian band Divinos with Chrissy Amplett. They're the front woman with her hypnotic and beautiful song. The Divinos with Siren. And another artist fascinated by the mythical sirens was a homegrown artist, Norman Lindsay. And the sirens are a popular theme in his work, starting with sculpture in the mid-1920s. He frequently used mythological sirens as subjects in his provocative paintings, sculptures and etchings to explore themes of temptation, desire and female beauty. And Sirens was the title of the 1994 film starring none other than legendary New Zealand actor Sam Neill, along with Hugh Grant, Tara Fitzgerald and Elle Macpherson in her film debut. And this film, Sirens, was loosely based on Norman Lindsay's bohemian life in the Blue Mountains at Springwood in the 1920s. And most of the film was shot in Norman Lindsay's house and garden. And the storyline centred around the public reaction to one of Norman Lindsay's Sirens paintings, which was exhibited in the Art Gallery of New South Wales, and he was facing obscenity charges over that painting. And I love that film, and I recently saw it on ABC iView, and Sam Neill played Sir Norman Lindsay in that film. And Sam Neill also played the character Ben Dawson in the classic Australian period drama Sullivans, which was set in suburban Melbourne during World War II, and he joined the hit television series in 1979 as a guest star, just before his major career breakthrough in the acclaimed film My Brilliant Career, alongside Judy Davis. And My Brilliant Career, of course, based on the novel of the same name by Stella Maria Sarah Miles Franklin, whose name is given to the most prestigious literary prize in our nation, the Miles Franklin Award, which is for Australian fiction. And also, Miles Franklin gives her name to the Stella Awards, Stella Maria Sarah Miles Franklin. And the Stella Awards are literary awards for women and non-binary authors, and they are so much more. And the music continues on Storylines with something in tribute to Sam Neill. And an avid fan of New Zealand bands, Split Enz, and also Crowded House. And he even wrote a public essay about the Split Enz album, True Colours, and named it one of his all-time favourite albums, and described it as fearful as a novel by Kafka. And we had that number one hit single from True Colours, I Got You, at the top of the show. And now we're going to get controversial with one of Split Enz's songs from their 1982 album, Time and Tide. And this one is 6 months in a leaky boat.

0: 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I'm here, I'm there, and I'm delivering everywhere. 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

And welcome back to Storylines, the radio show for readers. This is the Literature in Life episode, and we're also making tribute to legendary New Zealand actor Sam Nair, who died last Monday at age 78. And he was a self-confessed Split Ends and Crowded House fan. And we just had 6 months in a leaky boat from the Split Ends 1982 album Time and Tide, followed by Don't Dream It's Over by Crowded House. And a fun fact about 6 months in a leaky boat, it was banned from airplay by the BBC and other UK radio stations in 1982 during the Falklands War, and which was the naval conflict between Britain and Argentina. And the lyrics and themes about a leaky boat and trying to keep afloat were deemed insensitive or mocking during active naval warfare. And the single was, it didn't do too well in the UK, but it was a major hit in New Zealand and Australia, peaking at number two on the Australian charts. And related to the challenges of nautical adventures of Odysseus and his crew, that song goes very well. 6 months in a leaky boat, but Odysseus took 10 years to get home to his island home of Ithaca from the Trojan War. And Sam Neill was a bibliophile with a deep lifelong passion for stories, and he grew up reading adventure tales on the beach and studied English literature at university. And he famously loved reading, both in his personal life and on screen. And here's how his love of reading showed up in his life. His childhood escapes. As a boy sent away to boarding school, instead of sports, he found comfort in books and spent time reading The Lord of the Rings. And on screen, his joy of reading, and he perfectly captured the quiet magic of books in the hit film Hunt for the Wilder People. And his character famously reads a poem he writes about reading with his young foster son. And it's, we ran, we ate, and we read books, and it was the best. Also sharing the love, Sam Neill, he spent time narrating audiobooks for classic novels like Neville Shute's On the Beach. And also in writing his own story, Sam Neill, when he was treated for cancer, he decided to write his own book to lift his spirits. And he wrote the memoir, Did I Ever Tell You This? And it's said to be a funny, warm and honest look at his life and acting career. And maybe you can get in touch with your own bibliophilic tendencies by remembering Sam Neill and explore the collection of books adapted to films that he appeared in. And here's his list.

and also starred Nicole Kidman in The Hunt for Red October in 1990. And Sam Neill played a loyal submarine officer of the Red Navy. And the action movie is based on a famous spy book by Tom Clancy. And then we have My Brilliant Career, mentioned earlier, in 1979 with Judy Davis. And Sam Neill played Harry Beecham, a kind farm owner. And the movie is based on the Australian classic novel by Miles Franklin. And also, And Then There Were None in 2015. And that is based on the famous mystery book by Agatha Christie. And Sam Neill played General MacArthur in the TV miniseries. And in 2024, Apples Never Fall, a TV show, and starring Sam Neill. And the story comes from a book by author Leanne Moriarty. And Sam Neill, who was born in 1947, appeared in almost 100 feature films and dozens of TV series in a career spanning half a century. And his autobiography, Did I Ever Tell You This?, would make some interesting reading. And Sam Neill, actor, film star, lover of books, and also a Beatles fan. So here's one from the Beatles for Sam, and also from Odysseus. And it is Get Back. Get back to where you once belonged.

And that was Michael Bublé with Home. I want to go home. Let me go home. And before that, we had Get Back from the Beatles. And strong themes of returning to home. And that was for Odysseus from the Odyssey, who was on a journey back to his home. Took 10 years with detours, and that is the subject of Homer's classic, his epic poem, The Odyssey, which has been reimagined in film and is in cinemas now. The IMAX film by director Christopher Nolan, and also in tribute to Sam Neill, the legendary New Zealand actor who died last Monday at age 78. And Sam Neill eventually did find his way back home to New Zealand, and he found his way home to his own piece of paradise, where he enjoyed his own produce on his boutique vineyard, Two Paddocks, which he founded in 1993, and it was located in the picturesque central Otago region of New Zealand, South Island, and dedicated to sustainable and certified organic farming. And the winery was renowned, apparently, for its premium Pinot Noir, Riesling and Rosé. So let's raise a glass to Sam Neill, actor, bibliophile and viticulturalist. And this is Storylines, the Literature in Life episode. We are looking at how literature enhances our lives in ways we aren't always aware of. And also in that and also just in enjoying the music that has a in line with the themes of today. There's been a lot about Odysseus and the various characters in the Odyssey, and also for Sam Neill and his love for the New Zealand band Split Enz and also Crowded House. And Homer, the Homer's epic poem, The Odyssey, which along with its prequel, The Iliad, which was about the Trojan War, are the foundation of Western literature, shaping narrative structures, archetypal heroes, and enduring themes of war, fate, and homecoming. And these epic poems established the blueprint for storytelling. And James Joyce's the Irish writer modelled his modernist novel Ulysses on the framework of The Odyssey, which and Ulysses, the novel, is modelled on the framework of the epic poem The Odyssey, and it's set across a single day in Dublin. We are talking 18 hours that spans the entire 265,000 words in the novel Ulysses. And of course, The Odyssey covers 10 years, well, Ulysses, the novel, covers 18 hours. So what is the structure of The Odyssey that James Joyce wanted to model his novel on? Well, the framework of Homer's epic poem, The Odyssey, it's divided into 24 books or chapters and structured non-chronologically into three major sections. And there is the Telemachy, the flashback wanderings, and the homecoming. And modern novels and films and poetry, they continue to deconstruct the cost of war and the psychology of displacement using the Homeric templates in The Odyssey. And in classical and Renaissance literature, also there are echoes of The Odyssey in that Roman writers like Virgil, who modelled the Aeneid directly on Homer's combination of war, the Iliad, and wandering,
the Odyssey, and later Renaissance poets like the English John Milton and Edmund Spenser used Homeric style to structure their grand Christian epics. Of course, John Milton with his Paradise Lost, Paradise Found, and Edmund Spenser, famous for his epic novel, The Faerie Queen, about Elizabeth I. And the foundation literary elements that the Odyssey has given us are the hero's journey. The Odyssey, it defined the nostos, the homecoming, and the multi-stage adventure template used in countless quest narratives. Also, character archetypes, the flawed, wrathful Achilles, the hero of the Iliad, and the clever, resilient Odysseus, they created the original psychological moulds for tragic and epic protagonists. And divine intervention and the active role of the gods shaped how later authors integrated fate, free will, and supernatural forces into human conflict. And most notably, for 50% of the world, the Odyssey, well, it features mainly blokes, with a few females thrown in, mainly for literary device. And the female characters in Homer's Odyssey, well, they drive much of the plot, acting as foils, mentors, and obstacles. And they range from the fiercely loyal Queen Penelope, the wife of Odysseus, and to the enchanting goddess Calypso, and the sorceress Circe, and also the strategic mentor, the goddess Athena, is by Odysseus' side constantly throughout the Odyssey. And those characters that represent the dual ancient archetype of the domestic woman and the dangerous magical outsider. And maybe that's the story at the forefront of this epic. Well, that's worth a think. Some food for thought. And are you looking for an interesting book club in our region? Well, maybe these are for you. The Last Wednesday Book Club, run by the Yass Bookstore. It meets at 7:30 on the last Wednesday of the month. And for more details on that, please contact the Yass Bookstore or go to their webpage. The Tough Guy Book Club is free to join and meets 7 p.m. on the first Wednesday of the month at the Murrum Bateman Country Inn. So find out more at toughguybookclub.com. Free for ages 7 to 12 years on the last Sunday of the month, Story Time with Story Dogs at the National Library of Australia in Canberra. And for 1 hour, children can pat dogs, enjoy books, and become confident, lifelong readers. No bookings required. Simply turn up at the library's foyer from 11 a.m. Find out more at library.gov.au. And the National Film and Sound Archives Book Club, in collaboration with 666 AM ABC Radio Canberra, they meet up for a unique monthly book club experience to explore how culturally significant books have been adapted and reimagined as films. So you can read the book, watch the film, and then join the conversation with the book club at the National Film and Sound Archives. And maybe the film will inspire you to read the book. Book your seat at the nfsa.gov.au. What's on /book club at the NFSA. And if you'd like to extend an invitation for your book club, please let me know. Excuse me. Are you a closet bibliophage, or are you more open about being bookish? Do you consider yourself a common or garden variety bookworm, or are you yet to fully embrace your bibliophilic tendencies? Either way, tune into Storylines with Karen, the radio show for readers, Wednesday afternoon 5 to 7 p.m. right here on Yass FM.
there's nothing wrong with a bit of self-promotion, is there? Not at all. And now I'd like to make an appeal on behalf of authors. And if you've enjoyed a book, please give a review. It doesn't have to be long and detailed. Just a few words will do, because it means so much to an author. It encourages them to keep going and lets them know that there are people out there who enjoy their work and that it's all worthwhile. And show some solidarity and support for our authors by joining the Australian Society of Authors or signing the open letter available on their website, urging the Australian government to protect their rights and prevent our country's rich cultural heritage from being traded away to big tech. And get reading. Make 2006 your personal year of reading. And maybe you will be inspired to be inspired by Christopher Nolan's film, The Odyssey, and read the spin-offs of the novels. The spin-off novels of this great and this giant of the literary canon. There is Circe by Madeline Miller, a captivating psychological depth dive into the infamous witch goddess who crosses paths with Odysseus on the island of Aea. The Penelopeiad, not the Iliad, but the Penelopeiad by Margaret Atwood, told from the perspective of Penelope, Odysseus's steadfast wife. This clever, witty narrative explores her life waiting on Ithaca and the fate of her 12 maids. A Thousand Ships by Natalie Hayes retells the mythology of the Trojan War from the perspective of the women involved, and it was shortlisted for the 2020 Women's Prize for Fiction. And The Lincoln Highway by Amor Towles, set in 1955, it tells the story of four young men on a road trip from Nebraska to New York over 10 days. Not 10 years, but 10 days. And each chapter is written from the perspective of one of the characters. And, of course, the road trip novel is inspired by the Odyssey and basically started out with Jack Kerouac's On the Road, and he wanted to have a combo of wandering and a stream of consciousness writing style written at the dawn of the postmodern era. And it's not as iconic as the Odyssey or the novel Ulysses that it drew inspiration from, but it was a good start. And I think the screenplay, Thelma and Louise, for the other 50% of the world, is getting hotter in relevance. And now we're going to have some more music for The Odyssey about a female character. It's Susan Vega with Calypso.

And that was Susan Vega with her song, Calypso, about the character who lives on an island in Homer's The Odyssey. Currently in cinemas now, the Christopher Nolan IMAX film based on Homer's epic poem, The Odyssey. And whether it's fiction or non-fiction or crime fiction, short stories, poetry or novels, autobiographies or graphic novels that ignite your desire to pick up something to read, beware, reading can improve your health and well-being, but seriously damage your ignorance. And in the words of Ray Bradbury, author of the 1959 dystopian novel Fahrenheit 451, take heed. You don't have to burn books to destroy a culture. Just get people to stop reading them. And whatever you do, please don't stop reading. Read for joy. Read for the thrill of it. Read for education. Read for resistance. Read banned books. Read books by marginalized authors. Read about experiences that differ from your own. Read for well-being. Read for curiosity. Read between the lines. If there's a book you'd like to read but it hasn't been written yet, then you must write it. We need writers and poets and realists producing works of art for humanity, not as market commodity. And we need independent booksellers and book publishers to get that art into our hands. Art over profits. Artists deserve their fair share of the proceeds, but the true reward of art is not profits, but freedom. But in the meantime, just keep reading and rereading and keep listening and listen again to this episode and other Storylines episodes. And remember, there are a million stories in literary appreciation, and this Storylines episode is just one of them. And stay with us on Yes FM for more mixed music and overnight classics from the latter half of the 20th century. And this episode has also been Vale Sam Neill. Thank you for all the wonderful performances. And he was a huge fan of the Beach Boys, who were also deeply inspired by literature during their most artistic era in the mid-1960s. And their main literary inspiration came from the poet William Wordsworth and the writings of Kahil Gibran, and also classical poetry, probably just like the Iliad and the Odyssey. And this literary influence, it transformed their music from simple surf songs into deep, complex art. And how writer Brian Wilson and his collaborators in the Beach Boys blended poetry, literature and wild music ideas during this creative period is another example of how literature influences our lives, and in particular, the life of bibliophile Sam Neill. And taking us up to the news and weather at 7 o'clock on this Literature in Life episode is what is wildly celebrated as one of the most innovative pop recordings in music history. And from one of his favourite bands, the Beach Boys, and also representative of what Sam Neill brought to our lives. And it's the Beach Boys with Good Vibrations.

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2: I'm Alan Baskin. The federal government says it won't provide assistance to any Australian members of Islamic State trying to return home. Perth-born paediatrician Tarek Kamley was previously thought to have been killed, but is now believed to be alive in an Iraqi jail. It's understood he's one of 13 Australian men hoping to be released and returned to Australia. Federal Minister Murray Watt has told Channel 9 it can be difficult to block citizens from coming back.
3: There are constitutional limits around the ability of a government to prevent an Australian citizen from returning to Australia, and that's why more than 40 Australian foreign fighters returned under the coalition government. We've demonstrated already that where we have opportunities under the law to prevent people from coming back on a temporary basis, then we will do that.
2: Rebel Wilson has successfully defended her federal court defamation case against actress Charlotte McInnes, who starred in Wilson's directorial debut, The Deb. Justice Elizabeth Raper dismissed the lawsuit, ruling McInnes failed to prove social media posts written by Wilson caused or were likely to cause serious harm to her reputation. A Melbourne hospital has apologised after an identity mix-up led to police wrongfully declaring a living woman dead. Medical records for two people were inadvertently merged, leading to the misidentification. Operators of a Sydney store have been fined more than $1 million as part of the crackdown on the tobacco black market. Josh Bryant takes up the story.
4: Since November, there have been 32 successful prosecutions in New South Wales as part of the compliance crackdown attempting to shut stores selling illegal cigarettes and vapes. One store in Hornsby has been hit with a record $1.1 million penalty, caught continuing to operate in defiance of a closure order handed to them by New South Wales Health. There are 16 other cases still before the courts, which the state's health minister says should send a strong message to anyone thinking about doing the wrong thing. But Ryan Park is also reiterating his plea for the federal government to come to the table and act on the tobacco excise.
5: Can't have a situation where we have two separate markets, the legal and legal market, with the price difference so great.
4: Josh Bryant, Sydney.
2: A major biofuel operation has been handed another funding boost by the federal government. $32 million is being put forward for the developments in Victoria and South Australia, which will use forestry waste to create clean jet fuel. A trade union wants the Union Jack removed from the Australian flag. The Manufacturing Workers Union has made the call in a proposed policy to be discussed at Labor's National Conference. It argues the symbol is a constant reminder of the old ruling class and colonial empire. OpenAI has disclosed that its advanced artificial intelligence models independently hacked another tech company to steal information they needed to pass an internal evaluation. The AI agents managed to break out of a restricted testing environment to carry out a cyber attack. OpenAI says it's working with the other company involved to investigate what happened. This is Air News. In NRL, Eels coach Jason Riles is rejecting criticism of his decision to sign Jerome Luai on a short-term deal. Riles insists the 12-month contract is not just a sugar hit, with Luai to help develop Parramatta's young playmakers. In AFL, Dockers defender Carl Warner admits he's expecting a fiery Eagles side in Friday's Western Derby. Fremantle have won 9 of their last 10 clashes against West Coast. Warner says they're expecting a good fight.
6: We know they've always brought their best against us, and sure, we'll be pretty fiery at times, and we're expecting everyone's best each week. And for us, it's just looking to play sort of our best footy, try and get four quarters in, and yeah, but it'll be interesting. I'll be looking forward to it.
2: GWS veteran Stephen Cornelio says other players will need to step up in the absence of captain Toby Green, who's expected to be sidelined for up to a month with a quad strain.
7: No doubt a huge loss, but yeah, like I said, it's just going to be an opportunity for someone else, and you know, you look ahead of the ball and we've still got some really experienced guys that'll be able to chip in. Yes, we'd love him to be playing, but you know, it's part of the game, and so we'll be playing without him.
2: Former Socceroos captain Paul Wade has been diagnosed with probable CTE, most likely from repeated head knocks. A specialist has told the 64-year-old the brain disease is terminal. Wade wants Australia to follow England's lead and ban deliberate heading of the ball for children under the age of 12. Australian Independent Radio News.
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10: Your local weather in the Yass Valley for Wednesday, July 22. A shower or two today, a little windy, up to 1 millimetre of falls, heading for 14 degrees. Down to a low of 6 in the morning, then a possible shower tomorrow, heading for a top of 10 degrees. Friday, morning frost, then mostly sunny, also 10. Saturday, partly cloudy and 11 degrees to start your weekend. Today, getting up to 13 degrees in Canberra, 14 in Goulburn, and a top of 14 here in Yass. Now you're up to date with the weather on Yass FM.
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12: As part of construction for the Hume Link East project, there will be delays on the southern end of Black Range Road near Woolgarlo to move heavy machinery. On Tuesday the 21st of July and Thursday the 23rd of July, there will be disruptions between 10 a.m. and 2:30 p.m. A detour is available via Burrinjuck Road and the Hume Highway. 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
2: I'm Alan Baskin. Pauline Hanson is being accused of victim blaming after saying women experiencing abuse in a relationship should leave. The One Nation leader has been asked about domestic violence in response to her interview with far-right figure Tommy Robinson, who's been convicted of assaults.
3: It's wrong, but it's also a two-way street. But I'm not saying that it's just men and women can lose their cool as well. Society is under so much pressure than what it used to be, ever has been in the past. And I think today everyone's sitting on a time bomb.
2: Anti-domestic violence campaigners have criticised the Senator's comments, along with Social Services Minister Tanya Plibersek, who's labelled them irresponsible and dangerous. If you or someone you know is experiencing or at risk of experiencing domestic, family and sexual violence, you can call 1-800-RESPECT. Energy provider Origin is investigating a potential cybersecurity incident. A self-proclaimed hacker claims to have accessed the details of 2 million customers. In a statement to the ASX, Origin Energy says it does not believe credit card or bank details have been breached. Federal Police and the Cybersecurity Centre have been notified. Some energy experts warn Australia may be left considering fuel rationing within months if the conflict in the Middle East drags on. With the Strait of Hormuz still impeded, Iran-backed Houthi rebels in Yemen claim they will blockade Saudi vessels in the Red Sea. The Albanese government says Australia has more fuel in its reserves than it did at the start of the US-Iran war. A defamation case against Rebel Wilson has been dismissed by the federal court. The court has found Charlotte McInnes, who starred in Wilson's directorial debut, failed to prove social media posts made by Rebel Wilson had caused or could cause significant harm to her reputation. In a statement, Rebel Wilson says she's thankful the process has reached its conclusion and is focused on her family and work. Hospitality groups are warning Australia's twice-yearly alcohol tax increases are driving independent pubs to the brink of closure. Mark Dransfield reports.
4: While the draft beer excise was frozen for 2 years last August, spirits are set to cop their highest non-pandemic tax increase next month. The Australian Hotels Association's Steve Ferguson says the tax hikes risk sparking an illicit market similar to tobacco, and pubs could be a casualty.
5: But where we have high prices such as this is where these bad actors are going to come in. People don't really know what's going on. They have someone walk in the door and say they're selling spirits. And here we are, we've got this great price on this new packet, on this new product, and they buy it. And they do so thinking that they bought something legitimate.
2: Final preparations are underway for next week's test of the new emergency alert system to be rolled out in Australia. State and territory representatives have been meeting with federal counterparts to discuss any concerns ahead of the national test on Monday afternoon. To the Australian share market, the All Ords has closed up 28 points at 9,004, one Australian dollar buying 69.92 US cents. This is Air News. The most successful New South Wales Rugby League State of Origin coach of all time is endorsing Andrew Johns for the top job. With Laurie Daly tipped to walk away after winning this year's series, the search is underway for a replacement. Speaking on his Six Tackles with Gus podcast, Phil Gould says Joey should take the reins for his own sake.
6: Could he do it? Yes, he could. Should he do it? Well, he probably should, because what's going to happen is he's going to get to 60, 70 years of age and probably regret that he didn't.
2: Jason Riles is shrugging off criticism of his performance in 2 years as Eels coach, insisting the club is heading in the right direction. In AFL, Giants veteran Stephen Cornelio is hoping to sign a contract extension and finish his career as a one-club player. Adelaide will be without key defender Mark Keane for the Round 20 clash with Collingwood in Adelaide. Keane has been ruled out due to illness, with Nick Murray set to replace him. A Portuguese club has reportedly made a huge bid to entice rising Socceroos star Nestori Irinkunda. Sporting Lisbon is willing to pay more than $32 million for the Aussie, who scored a stunning goal against Turkey at the World Cup. Australian Independent Radio News.
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8: Your local weather in the Yass Valley for Wednesday, July 22. A shower or two today, a little windy, up to 1 millimetre of falls, heading for 14 degrees. Down to a low of 6 in the morning, then a possible shower tomorrow, heading for a top of 10 degrees. Friday, morning frost, then mostly sunny, also 10. Saturday, partly cloudy and 11 degrees to start your weekend. Today, getting up to 13 degrees in Canberra, 14 in Goulburn, and a top of 14 here in Yass. Now you're up to date with the weather on Yass FM.
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10: As part of construction for the Hume Link East project, there will be delays on the southern end of Black Range Road near Woolgarlow to move heavy machinery. On Tuesday the 21st of July and Thursday the 23rd of July, there will be disruptions between 10 a.m. and 2:30 p.m. A detour is available via Burrinjuck Road and the Hume Highway. 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
1: 9 till 1. You'll love it.
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0: yeah, man. 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Cream, you know.
1: Yes, I know.
2: Manchester?
1: No, Emily.
0: Emily.
2: Alexandria?
1: Virginia.

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She says they're mostly just to calm me down.

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For on feast days and priest days I'd really let rip in my sequins and ermine and moe. But what would one wear for confession? Something somber in deep satin folds, or to match all the stories of succulent sin? Ruches of scarlets and purples and golds. I must say I'm pleased to be different, and always stand out in a crowd. For in dull clergy clothes I would not be seen dead, not without my reversible shroud. But at least in my own congregation I can dress in the fabrics I want. Velour in the vestry, chartreuse in the crypt, and my terrilline trunks in the font.

empty sound, deserted town, beneath the silvery feather down of morning's waking breath. 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

Arab scowl and sting. Zodiacs on the wing, all the stalactites and vicious vertebrae hunt the stalagmites, while laryngitis slay all the parasites.

Bomb, bomb, bomb, bomb, bomb, bomb, bomb, bomb, bomb, bomb, dang, dang, dang, ding, dong, ding, ding, yip, yip, yip, yip, whip, whip, whip, boom, boom, boom, bomb, bomb, bomb, bomb, dum, dum, dum, dum, dum, dum, dum, dum, bomb, bomb, bomb, bomb, bomb, bomb, bomb, bomb, bomb, bomb, bomb, bomb, bomb, bomb, bomb, bomb, bomb, bomb, bomb, bomb, bomb, bomb, bomb, bomb, bomb, bomb, bomb, bomb, bomb, bomb, bomb, bomb, bomb, bomb, bomb, bomb, bomb, bomb, bomb, bomb, bomb, bomb, bomb, bomb, bomb, bomb, bomb, bomb, bomb, bomb, bomb, bomb, bomb, bomb, bomb, bomb, bomb, bomb, bomb, bomb, bomb, bomb, bomb, bomb, bomb, bomb, bomb, bomb, bomb, bomb, bomb, bomb, bomb, bomb, bomb, bomb, bomb, bomb, bomb, bomb, bomb, bomb, bomb, bomb, bomb, bomb, bomb, bomb, bomb, bomb, bomb, bomb, bomb, bomb, bomb, bomb, bomb, bomb, bomb, bomb, bomb, bomb, bomb, bomb, bomb, bomb, bomb, bomb, bomb, bomb, bomb, bomb, bomb, bomb, bomb, bomb, bomb, bomb, bomb, bomb, bomb, bomb, bomb,

Breathe deep the gathering gloom. Watch lights fade from every room. Bedsitter people look back and lament another day's useless energy spent. Impassioned lovers wrestle as one. 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New mother picks up and settles her son. 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

Welcome to your daily market update, powered by Auctions Plus, Australia's largest ag marketplace. I'm Jessie with today's report. In Forbes, numbers lifted this sale with agents yarding 1,410 head. Quality was similar to that of the previous weeks, with some good lines of well-bred feeder cattle penned along with the secondary types. The usual buyers were present and competing in a cheaper market. Yearling steers slipped 10 to 15 cents a kilo. Those to feed received from 518 to 602 cents a kilo. The heavyweights to processors selling from 490 to 558 cents a kilo. The heifer portion also sold to 15 to 20 cents a kilo easier, with feeders paying from 480 to 540 cents a kilo. The finished lines to processors sold from 480 to 520 cents a kilo. Heavy steers and bullocks ranged in price from 440 to 546 cents a kilo. Grown heifers sold from 390 to 488 cents a kilo. Cows were the exception to the cheaper trend, holding fairly steady. Heavy cows sold from 370 to 428 cents a kilo. The best heavy bulls reached 445 cents a kilo. Numbers lifted in Dubbo by 1,500 for a yarding of 14,160 lambs. It was also a pretty good quality yarding with some good runs of well-finished heavy weights along with a fair number of trade weights. Trade lambs were $10 to $15 cheaper, with the 20 to 24 kilo lambs selling from $220 to $296 to average between $1,140 and $1,200 a kilo carcass weight. Heavyweight lambs were $22 cheaper, with the 24 to 30 kilo lambs selling from $290 to $330 to average $1,080 a kilo carcass weight. Lambs over 30 kilos sold from $326 to $365 a head. A small pen of heavyweight new season lambs sold for $320 a head. Trade weight merino lambs were $12 cheaper, selling from $210 to $285 a head. Heavyweight merino lambs were firm to selling to $316 a head. Lambs to the restockers were close to firm, with the crossbreds and exotics selling from $112 to $258, while the lambs to the feeders were firm, selling to $300 a head. Hoggets sold to $296 a head. There were 4,400 mostly good quality mutton yarded, where most grades were $10 a head dearer. Merino ewes sold from $180 to $338, while crossbred ewes sold from $236 to $330 a head. Merino wethers sold from $220 to $325, while light merino wethers sold to the fatteners ranging from $166 to $182 a head. The most of the mutton ranged in price from $0.09 to $0.980 a kilo carcass weight. That concludes today's market update, brought to you by Auctions Plus, dedicated to connecting ag.

0: 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I'm Heather Farrell, broadcasting from my hometown of Horsham in the heart of the Wimmera region of Western Victoria. It's Thursday morning, 23rd of July, 2026, and I certainly hope you're waking up to a pretty good day wherever you are. It's very foggy here, and with the street lights on, looking out my window and the fog around them, it's a very pretty sight. Beautiful night to be out with a camera and a very, very big thick coat, I might add. Our CD giveaway competition today is for an album called Something I've Gotta Have, and it's by Chris Cummins. I will let you know when we open up that competition line, so no calls just yet. But just in case you've got your pen and paper handy, the number for Thursdays only, and it is a different number, so please make sure you write this one down, 0447 349 055. Please wait till I give you that cue to call. It won't be for around about an hour's time. And a big apology for our late start this morning. We had a few technical issues. We're still not sure what happened, but at least we've got it going. So thank you very much to Mark and Kai up in Sydney for your help with getting us going this morning. Even though we're about half an hour late, we're still going to start out with the usual track that I would play to start my program. It's called My Old Friend, and it's by Gina Jeffries and Tanya Koonigan.
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2: Ah.

beautiful Sandra Humphreys there from an album called I'm Stronger and the track Wish You Were Here, and what a beautiful voice she's got. And we started out the bracket with our usual opening track, My Old Friend. Coming up next, it's Graham Connors. It's not the next best day of my life. It's simply the best day of my life. And we've all got one of those that we remember so well, don't we?

Hayley Jensen with One. Wild as the Wind there. And prior to that, Alice Benfer with her single Saddle Dreaming that's doing so well for at the moment, still sitting right up there on the top 40 chart. And Graham Connors started out the break with The Best Day of My Life. Well, we've got Alan Caswell and Lindsay Waddington coming up, and this is a very recent release of theirs. It's called Living My Life on the Rails. And we are fast approaching the next lot of news and weather. Just a reminder that the phone number for Thursday morning CD giveaway competition is 0447 349 055, and the prize today is an album called Something I've Gotta Have, and it's by Chris Cummins. And in probably about 40 minutes time, Kevin Walsh will tell us a little bit more about Chris Cummins and that particular album. We'll play a couple of tracks from the album so you get a little bit of a taste of how good it would be to win that particular album. But right now, let's get back to the music. Take us right up to the news at the top of the hour. And if you are perhaps leaving us because your local station's going to local programming, thank you for joining us on Good Morning Country, and tune in again tomorrow morning when Kevin Walsh will be your host from the bunker at Harrington, and he'll have another copy of our album to give away. It'll be a different particular album tomorrow, and if you stay tuned, I'll let you know what that is just a little bit later on. But right now, Alan Caswell and Lindsay Waddington.

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3: I'm Alan Baskin. Pauline Hanson is being accused of victim blaming after saying women experiencing abuse in a relationship should leave. The One Nation leader has been asked about domestic violence in response to her interview with far-right figure Tommy Robinson, who's been convicted of assaults.
4: It is wrong, but it's also a two-way street. But I'm not saying that it's just men and women can lose their cool as well. Society is under so much pressure than what it used to be, ever has been in the past. And I think today everyone's sitting on a time bomb.
3: Anti-domestic violence campaigners have criticised the Senator's comments, along with Social Services Minister Tanya Plibersek, who's labelled them irresponsible and dangerous. If you or someone you know is experiencing or at risk of experiencing domestic, family and sexual violence, you can call 1-800-RESPECT. Energy provider Origin is investigating a potential cybersecurity incident. A self-proclaimed hacker claims to have accessed the details of 2 million customers. In a statement to the ASX, Origin Energy says it does not believe credit card or bank details have been breached. Federal Police and the Cybersecurity Centre have been notified. Some energy experts warn Australia may be left considering fuel rationing within months if the conflict in the Middle East drags on. With the Strait of Hormuz still impeded, Iran-backed Houthi rebels in Yemen claim they will blockade Saudi vessels in the Red Sea. The Albanese government says Australia has more fuel in its reserves than it did at the start of the US-Iran war. A defamation case against Rebel Wilson has been dismissed by the federal court. The court has found Charlotte McInnes, who starred in Wilson's directorial debut, failed to prove social media posts made by Rebel Wilson had caused or could cause significant harm to her reputation. In a statement, Rebel Wilson says she's thankful the process has reached its conclusion and is focused on her family and work. Hospitality groups are warning Australia's twice-yearly alcohol tax increases are driving independent pubs to the brink of closure. Mark Dransfield reports.
5: While the draft beer excise was frozen for 2 years last August, spirits are set to cop their highest non-pandemic tax increase next month. The Australian Hotels Association's Steve Ferguson says the tax hikes risk sparking an illicit market similar to tobacco, and pubs could be a casualty.
6: But where we have high prices such as this is where these bad actors are going to come in. People don't really know what's going on. They have someone walk in the door and say they're selling spirits. And here we are, we've got this great price on this new packet, on this new product, and they buy it. And they do so thinking that they bought something legitimate.
3: Final preparations are underway for next week's test of the new emergency alert system to be rolled out in Australia. State and territory representatives have been meeting with federal counterparts to discuss any concerns ahead of the national test on Monday afternoon. To the Australian share market, the All Ords has closed up 28 points at 9,004, one Australian dollar buying 69.92 US cents. This is Air News. The most successful New South Wales Rugby League State of Origin coach of all time is endorsing Andrew Johns for the top job. With Laurie Daly tipped to walk away after winning this year's series, the search is underway for a replacement. Speaking on his Six Tackles with Gus podcast, Phil Gould says Joey should take the reins for his own sake.
7: Could he do it? Yes, he could. Should he do it? Well, he probably should, because what's going to happen is he's going to get to 60, 70 years of age and probably regret that he didn't.
3: Jason Riles is shrugging off criticism of his performance in 2 years as Eels coach, insisting the club is heading in the right direction. In AFL, Giants veteran Stephen Cornelio is hoping to sign a contract extension and finish his career as a one-club player. Adelaide will be without key defender Mark Keane for the Round 20 clash with Collingwood in Adelaide. Keane has been ruled out due to illness, with Nick Murray set to replace him. A Portuguese club has reportedly made a huge bid to entice rising Socceroos star Nestori Irinkunda. Sporting Lisbon is willing to pay more than $32 million for the Aussie, who scored a stunning goal against Turkey at the World Cup. Australian Independent Radio News.
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0: increasing and a pretty chilly one there, only 9 degrees. Adelaide 14 with a shower or two, Perth 18 and sunny, Alice Springs 19 and mostly sunny. In Queensland, Cairns 27 and mostly sunny, Townsville also 27 but sunny, Mackay 24 and mostly sunny, Rockhampton partly cloudy 27, Harvey Bay partly cloudy 23 and Gander partly cloudy 25. In New South Wales, Armidale, morning frost partly cloudy and a top of 16 degrees. Both Orange and Yass are expecting a top of 10 degrees with a shower or two. Young is 11 with a shower or two. Cooma also 11 but a partly cloudy day there. Batemans Bay 18 with a shower or two. Bega 16 and partly cloudy. Griffith 14 and partly cloudy. In Victoria, Mildura 14 partly cloudy. Swan Hill 13 partly cloudy. Shepparton 12 with morning fog. Bairnsdale 12 with a shower or two, and Warrnambool 12 with showers. In South Australia, Mount Gambier 11 with showers, Port Pirie and Ceduna are both expecting a top of 15 degrees with a shower or two. It's a pretty chilly one all round Tasmania, Newbina 9 with showers increasing and a windy day, Huonville 8 with showers, and Oatlands only 7 degrees with showers increasing. A bit warmer in the Northern Territory, Darwin 31 and sunny. In Western Australia, Albany 16 with a possible morning shower, Bunbury 18 and sunny, Karratha 28, windy and sunny, Newman 22 and sunny, Kununurra and Broome are both expecting a top of 31 and a sunny day. And here in Horsham, pretty foggy start, we're expecting a top of 11 degrees and a partly cloudy day. And that's your weather from all around the country.
1: How are you feeling, mate? 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

about. From the towns that hug the coastal hills and valleys to the small towns in the country further out. And it's here you'll find the heart of this old country, where the locals take life as each day comes round. I wouldn't change the life I lead, 'cause there's nothing I don't need to live a good life.

0: Justin Landers with The Corner Store. We had Graham Roger with Country Towns prior to that, and Stephen R. Cheney with Old Time Country Halls. So just a little bit of a snapshot of our little country towns as they once upon a time were. But right now, let's hear from Dean Perrott.
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Clelia Adams there with My Mother's Wedding Band, and we started out with Dean Perrott with Secrets from the Saddle. We're coming up to the next lot of news and weather, and after that next lot of news and weather we will have our CD giveaway competition, where the album you could win is called Something I've Gotta Have, and it's by Chris Cummins. The phone number for Thursdays only, and no calls just yet please, 0447 349 055. I will let you know when we open up that competition line, and if you miss that number, make sure you stay tuned with your pen and paper ready, because I will give it to you another couple of times. To take us up to the next lot of news, we've got Sharon Hayslip from an album called We May Never Forget, and it's called Warrumbungle Blue.

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3: I'm Alan Baskin. Pauline Hanson is being accused of victim blaming after saying women experiencing abuse in a relationship should leave. The One Nation leader has been asked about domestic violence in response to her interview with far-right figure Tommy Robinson, who's been convicted of assault.
4: It is wrong, but it's also a two-way street. But I'm not saying that it's just men and women can lose their cool as well. Society is under so much pressure than what it used to be, ever has been in the past. And I think today everyone's sitting on a time bomb.
3: Anti-domestic violence campaigners have criticised the Senator's comments, along with Social Services Minister Tanya Plibersek, who's labelled them irresponsible and dangerous. If you or someone you know is experiencing or at risk of experiencing domestic, family and sexual violence, you can call 1-800-RESPECT. Energy provider Origin is investigating a potential cybersecurity incident. A self-proclaimed hacker claims to have accessed the details of 2 million customers. In a statement to the ASX, Origin Energy says it does not believe credit card or bank details have been breached. Federal Police and the Cybersecurity Centre have been notified. Some energy experts warn Australia may be left considering fuel rationing within months if the conflict in the Middle East drags on. With the Strait of Hormuz still impeded, Iran-backed Houthi rebels in Yemen claim they will blockade Saudi vessels in the Red Sea. The Albanese government says Australia has more fuel in its reserves than it did at the start of the US-Iran war. A defamation case against Rebel Wilson has been dismissed by the federal court. The court has found Charlotte McInnes, who starred in Wilson's directorial debut, failed to prove social media posts made by Rebel Wilson had caused or could cause significant harm to her reputation. In a statement, Rebel Wilson says she's thankful the process has reached its conclusion and is focused on her family and work. Hospitality groups are warning Australia's twice-yearly alcohol tax increases are driving independent pubs to the brink of closure. Mark Dransfield reports.
5: While the draft beer excise was frozen for 2 years last August, spirits are set to cop their highest non-pandemic tax increase next month. The Australian Hotels Association's Steve Ferguson says the tax hikes risk sparking an illicit market similar to tobacco, and pubs could be a casualty.
6: But where we have high prices such as this is where these bad actors are going to come in. People don't really know what's going on. They have someone walk in the door and say they're selling spirits. And here we are, we've got this great price on this new packet, on this new product, and they buy it. And they do so thinking that they bought something legitimate.
3: Final preparations are underway for next week's test of the new emergency alert system to be rolled out in Australia. State and territory representatives have been meeting with federal counterparts to discuss any concerns ahead of the national test on Monday afternoon. To the Australian share market, the All Ords has closed up 28 points at 9,004, one Australian dollar buying 69.92 US cents. This is Air News. The most successful New South Wales Rugby League State of Origin coach of all time is endorsing Andrew Johns for the top job. With Laurie Daly tipped to walk away after winning this year's series, the search is underway for a replacement. Speaking on his Six Tackles with Gus podcast, Phil Gould says Joey should take the reins for his own sake.
7: Could he do it? Yes, he could. Should he do it? Well, he probably should, because what's going to happen is he's going to get to 60, 70 years of age and probably regret that he didn't.
3: Jason Riles is shrugging off criticism of his performance in 2 years as Eels coach, insisting the club is heading in the right direction. In AFL, Giants veteran Stephen Canelio is hoping to sign a contract extension and finish his career as a one-club player. Adelaide will be without key defender Mark Keane for the Round 20 clash with Collingwood in Adelaide. Keane has been ruled out due to illness, with Nick Murray set to replace him. A Portuguese club has reportedly made a huge bid to entice rising Socceroos star Nestori Irinkunda. Sporting Lisbon is willing to pay more than $32 million for the Aussie, who scored a stunning goal against Turkey at the World Cup. Australian Independent Radio News.
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1: Let's begin with the major centres. Brisbane's expecting a high of 24 degrees and a partly cloudy day. Sydney 20 and sunny, Canberra 13 and partly cloudy, Melbourne shower or two 12, Hobart showers increasing and a top of only 9, Adelaide 14 with a shower or two, Perth 18 and sunny, Alice Springs 19 and mostly sunny. Off to Queensland now, Cairns 27 and mostly sunny, Townsville also 27 but sunny, Mackay 24 and mostly sunny, Rockhampton partly cloudy 27, Hervey Bay partly cloudy 23, Gander partly cloudy 25. In New South Wales, Armidale 16 with a morning frost and partly cloudy. Orange and Yass are both expecting a top of only 10 degrees and a shower or two. Young, 11 degrees with a shower or two. Cooma, 11 and partly cloudy. Batemans Bay, shower or two, 18. Bega, 16 and partly cloudy. Griffith, 14 and partly cloudy. Off to Victoria now, Mildura, 14 and partly cloudy. Swan Hill, 13 and partly cloudy. Shepparton, morning fog, 12 degrees. Bairnsdale, also 12 degrees, but a shower or two there. Warrnambool, 12 degrees with showers. Off to South Australia now, Mount Gambier, 11 with showers. Port Pirie and Ceduna are both expecting a top of 15 degrees with a shower or two. Off to Tasmania now, and all places have a top temperature in the single digits. Newbina, 9, showers increasing and windy. Huonville, 8, showers. Oatlands, only 7 degrees with showers increasing. Bit warmer in the Northern Territory, Darwin 31 and sunny. Western Australia, Albany 16 with a possible morning shower, Bunbury 18 and sunny, Karratha 28, windy and sunny, Newman 22 and sunny, Kununurra and Broome are both expecting a top of 31 degrees and a sunny day. And here in Horseshoe and sunny, Kununurra and Broome are both expecting a top of 31 degrees and a sunny day. And here in Horsham,

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3: Our CD giveaway on this Thursday edition on Good Morning Country comes from New South Wales rural-based Chris Cummins. Yes, a truck driver and based in the Goulburn district of New South Wales. He had a dream to release an album, and this album lives up to that dream. 21 tracks. There is a cross-section of tracks that he's sourced, tracks that he's penned himself, or co-written. We'll feature two of those tracks, and hold the phones, you'll be given the cue to call. Here's the title track, Something I've Gotta Have. And we'll follow it up with It's All Right. Here's our double play from Chris Cummins.

chance to win Chris Cummins' album, Something I've Gotta Have, the number you need to dial, and remember it is a different number on Thursdays to the rest of the working week, is 0447 349 055. Competition line is now open. You've got just on 12 minutes to get your entry in before we do take a break from the competition while we do the news and weather. 0447 349 055. Coming up next, we've got Sandra Humphreys, and this track is called A Soft Place to Fall, and it's from her album Walk in Circles from 2016.

started that bracket with Sandra Humphreys, and the track was called A Soft Place to Fall. Followed it up with the Shiraz with an Everly Brothers medley. The number you need to dial for our CD giveaway competition today is 0447 349 055. You've got just on 3.5 minutes to get your entry in before we do take a break while we do the news and weather. If you're leaving us to go to local programming at the top of the hour, make sure you tune in again tomorrow morning when Kevin Walsh will have the Whitlam's Black Stump album Kookaburra to give away in our CD giveaway competition when he broadcasts from the bunker at Harrington. But right now, let's hear another track from the Shiraz. This one's called Old Socks and released only a couple of years ago now.

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3: I'm Alan Baskin. Pauline Hanson is being accused of victim blaming after saying women experiencing abuse in a relationship should leave. The One Nation leader has been asked about domestic violence in response to her interview with far-right figure Tommy Robinson, who's been convicted of assaults.
4: It is wrong, but it's also a two-way street. But I'm not saying that it's just men and women can lose their cool as well. Society is under so much pressure than what it used to be, ever has been in the past. And I think today everyone's sitting on a time bomb.
3: Anti-domestic violence campaigners have criticised the Senator's comments, along with Social Services Minister Tanya Plibersek, who's labelled them irresponsible and dangerous. If you or someone you know is experiencing or at risk of experiencing domestic, family and sexual violence, you can call 1-800-RESPECT. Energy provider Origin is investigating a potential cybersecurity incident. A self-proclaimed hacker claims to have accessed the details of 2 million customers. In a statement to the ASX, Origin Energy says it does not believe credit card or bank details have been breached. Federal Police and the Cybersecurity Centre have been notified. Some energy experts warn Australia may be left considering fuel rationing within months if the conflict in the Middle East drags on. With the Strait of Hormuz still impeded, Iran-backed Houthi rebels in Yemen claim they will blockade Saudi vessels in the Red Sea. The Albanese government says Australia has more fuel in its reserves than it did at the start of the US-Iran war. A defamation case against Rebel Wilson has been dismissed by the federal court. The court has found Charlotte McInnes, who starred in Wilson's directorial debut, failed to prove social media posts made by Rebel Wilson had caused or could cause significant harm to her reputation. In a statement, Rebel Wilson says she's thankful the process has reached its conclusion and is focused on her family and work. Hospitality groups are warning Australia's twice-yearly alcohol tax increases are driving independent pubs to the brink of closure. Mark Dransfield reports.
5: While the draft beer excise was frozen for 2 years last August, spirits are set to cop their highest non-pandemic tax increase next month. The Australian Hotels Association's Steve Ferguson says the tax hikes risk sparking an illicit market similar to tobacco, and pubs could be a casualty.
6: But where we have high prices such as this is where these bad actors are going to come in. People don't really know what's going on. They have someone walk in the door and say they're selling spirits. And here we are, we've got this great price on this new packet, on this new product, and they buy it. And they do so thinking that they bought something legitimate.
3: Final preparations are underway for next week's test of the new emergency alert system to be rolled out in Australia. State and territory representatives have been meeting with federal counterparts to discuss any concerns ahead of the national test on Monday afternoon. To the Australian share market, the All Ords has closed up 28 points at 9,004, one Australian dollar buying 69.92 US cents. This is Air News. The most successful New South Wales Rugby League State of Origin coach of all time is endorsing Andrew Johns for the top job. With Laurie Daly tipped to walk away after winning this year's series, the search is underway for a replacement. Speaking on his Six Tackles with Gus podcast, Phil Gould says Joey should take the reins for his own sake.
7: Could he do it? Yes, he could. Should he do it? Well, he probably should, because what's going to happen is he's going to get to 60, 70 years of age and probably regret that he didn't.
3: Jason Riles is shrugging off criticism of his performance in 2 years as Eels coach, insisting the club is heading in the right direction. In AFL, Giants veteran Stephen Cornelio is hoping to sign a contract extension and finish his career as a one-club player. Adelaide will be without key defender Mark Keane for the Round 20 clash with Collingwood in Adelaide. Keane has been ruled out due to illness, with Nick Murray set to replace him. A Portuguese club has reportedly made a huge bid to entice rising Socceroos star Nestori Irinkunda. Sporting Lisbon is willing to pay more than $32 million for the Aussie, who scored a stunning goal against Turquia at the World Cup. Australian Independent Radio News.
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9: Your local weather in the Yass Valley for Wednesday, July 22. A shower or two today, a little windy, up to 1 millimetre of falls, heading for 14 degrees. Down to a low of 6 in the morning, then a possible shower tomorrow, heading for a top of 10 degrees. Friday, morning frost, then mostly sunny, also 10. Saturday, partly cloudy and 11 degrees to start your weekend. Today, getting up to 13 degrees in Canberra, 14 in Goulburn, and a top of 14 here in Yass. Now you're up to date with the weather on Yass FM.
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11: As part of construction for the Hume Link East project, there will be delays on the southern end of Black Range Road near Woolgarlo to move heavy machinery. On Tuesday the 21st of July and Thursday the 23rd of July, there will be disruptions between 10 a.m. and 2:30 p.m. A detour is available via Burrinjuck Road and the Hume Highway. 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
16: 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We'll unpack the chosen movie, looking at plot, characters and themes, and gain some insight into behind the scenes while also learning plenty of fun facts along the way. 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It's time for Music in Movies. Let's get started. Good morning, Yass FM 100.3. This is The Mim Show, Music in Movies with Jack. We've got a fun morning of music lined up for today. Thursday, the 16th of July, we've just heard from the 7 o'clock news. We've heard a little bit about the weather forecast as well for the next few days. So let's jump right into talking about the film we're going to be talking about this morning on the show. It is the 2026, that's right, this movie came out just this year, comedy sci-fi animated film Hoppers, starring Piper Curda, Dave Franco, Bobby Moynihan, Eduardo Franco, John Hamm, Melissa Villaseñor, Vanessa Bayer, and Meryl Streep. The film includes a soundtrack with songs such as Working for the Weekend and You Make Me Feel Like Dancing, so we'll enjoy a wide array of songs. We're going to start with some songs predominantly from the 50s and 60s, and then we'll transition over to the 70s and 80s for majority of our morning. We'll hear some contemporary music a little bit closer to the 10 o'clock news as well. Plenty of fun artists and music coming your way that really capture some of the elements of the film. We've got lots of animals in this Hoppers movie, so we'll have lots of songs about animals. We'll have music about friendship and working hard and teamwork, songs that really capture some of the ideas that are all very present in the film. We're going to start things off with a song that could capture the friendship elements of the film, which are very important in the movie. It's Benny King with Stand By Me and Bill Withers just around the corner.

0: waiting for this moment to arrive.
1: And that was the Beatles with Blackbird there, the 1968 song that is quite well known and very fitting for the Hoppers movie we're talking about this morning on the show, which is a movie all about animals. The film follows Mabel, a young nature enthusiast who loves animals. When the nearby glade is put at risk due to a city construction project run by Mayor Jerry, Mabel is desperate to stop the project that is driving the nearby wildlife away. When Mabel discovers technology that allows her consciousness to hop into an animatronic animal, her whole world changes, and soon things become very complicated as the animal world and the human world collide. Yes, an animated film with a lot of interesting choices made throughout the film, lots of subversions of expectations, and some strong commentary as well, which we'll talk a little bit later as we look at the messages of the film. But for now, we're going to enjoy some more music about animals. Here is the Everly Brothers.

up next, another song about animals for the Hoppers animated animal film we're talking about this morning on The Mim Show, Music in Movies with Jack. It is the Tokens' 1961 rendition of The Lion Sleeps Tonight, which went to number 15 here in Australia on the singles charts.

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Some more Beatles there for your Thursday morning. Thursday the 16th of July, that was Octopus's Garden. And very fitting, as we do have some marine or aquatic life animals in the animated film Hoppers, which we're talking about this morning on the show. It is a film that was released this year and now streaming on Disney+. One of the core ideas in this film is finding a sense of belonging, finding your home, reclaiming your home. And so we're going to enjoy this song now from Crowded House, Better Be Home Soon. Better Be Home Soon.

Some crowded house for your Thursday morning, and that band, yes, 5 number one albums on the Australian ARIA album chart. So a very successful and well-known band here in Australia, and we are going to enjoy another one from them now, Weather With You. Our characters have to weather some very difficult situations and challenges throughout the Hoppers movie together as a group. So here is Weather With You.

0: people attempt to belittle us merely because we are circumnavigatory. Look, I don't wish to be overly melodramatic about this. I'm just referring to my peer group. Discussing my contemporaries. Discussing my contemporaries.
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3: use. I'm Alan Baskin. Pauline Hanson is being accused of victim blaming after saying women experiencing abuse in a relationship should leave. The One Nation leader has been asked about domestic violence in response to her interview with far-right figure Tommy Robinson, who's been convicted of assault.
4: It is wrong, but it's also a two-way street. But I'm not saying that it's just men and women can lose their cool as well. Society is under so much pressure than what it used to be, ever has been in the past. And I think today everyone's sitting on a time bomb.
3: Anti-domestic violence campaigners have criticised the Senator's comments, along with Social Services Minister Tanya Plibersek, who's labelled them irresponsible and dangerous. If you or someone you know is experiencing or at risk of experiencing domestic, family and sexual violence, you can call 1-800-RESPECT. Energy provider Origin is investigating a potential cybersecurity incident. A self-proclaimed hacker claims to have accessed the details of 2 million customers. In a statement to the ASX, Origin Energy says it does not believe credit card or bank details have been breached. Federal Police and the Cybersecurity Centre have been notified. Some energy experts warn Australia may be left considering fuel rationing within months if the conflict in the Middle East drags on. With the Strait of Hormuz still impeded, Iran-backed Houthi rebels in Yemen claim they will blockade Saudi vessels in the Red Sea. The Albanese government says Australia has more fuel in its reserves than it did at the start of the US-Iran war. A defamation case against Rebel Wilson has been dismissed by the federal court. The court has found Charlotte McInnes, who starred in Wilson's directorial debut, failed to prove social media posts made by Rebel Wilson had caused or could cause significant harm to her reputation. In a statement, Rebel Wilson says she's thankful the process has reached its conclusion and is focused on her family and work. Hospitality groups are warning Australia's twice-yearly alcohol tax increases are driving independent pubs to the brink of closure. Mark Dransfield reports.
5: While the draft beer excise was frozen for 2 years last August, spirits are set to cop their highest non-pandemic tax increase next month. The Australian Hotels Association's Steve Ferguson says the tax hikes risk sparking an illicit market similar to tobacco, and pubs could be a casualty.
6: But where we have high prices such as this is where these bad actors are going to come in. People don't really know what's going on. They have someone walk in the door and say they're selling spirits. And here we are, we've got this great price on this new packet, on this new product, and they buy it. And they do so thinking that they bought something legitimate.
3: Final preparations are underway for next week's test of the new emergency alert system to be rolled out in Australia. State and territory representatives have been meeting with federal counterparts to discuss any concerns ahead of the national test on Monday afternoon. To the Australian share market, the All Ords has closed up 28 points at 9,004, one Australian dollar buying 69.92 US cents. This is Air News. The most successful New South Wales Rugby League State of Origin coach of all time is endorsing Andrew Johns for the top job. With Laurie Daly tipped to walk away after winning this year's series, the search is underway for a replacement. Speaking on his Six Tackles with Gus podcast, Phil Gould says Joey should take the reins for his own sake.
7: Could he do it? Yes, he could. Should he do it? Well, he probably should, because what's going to happen is he's going to get to 60, 70 years of age and probably regret that he didn't.
3: Jason Riles is shrugging off criticism of his performance in 2 years as Eels coach, insisting the club is heading in the right direction. In AFL, Giants veteran Stephen Cornelio is hoping to sign a contract extension and finish his career as a one-club player. Adelaide will be without key defender Mark Keane for the round 20 clash with Collingwood in Adelaide. Keane has been ruled out due to illness, with Nick Murray set to replace him. A Portuguese club has reportedly made a huge bid to entice rising Socceroos star Nestori Irinkunda. Sporting Lisbon is willing to pay more than $32 million for the Aussie, who scored a stunning goal against Turkey at the World Cup. Australian Independent Radio News.
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10: Your local weather in the Yass Valley for Wednesday, July 22. A shower or two today, a little windy, up to 1 millimetre of falls, heading for 14 degrees. Down to a low of 6 in the morning, then a possible shower tomorrow, heading for a top of 10 degrees. Friday, morning frost, then mostly sunny, also 10. Saturday, partly cloudy and 11 degrees to start your weekend. Today, getting up to 13 degrees in Canberra, 14 in Goulburn, and a top of 14 here in Yass. 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
12: As part of construction for the Hume Link East project, there will be delays on the southern end of Black Range Road near Woolgarlo to move heavy machinery. On Tuesday the 21st of July and Thursday the 23rd of July, there will be disruptions between 10 a.m. and 2:30 p.m. A detour is available via Burrinjuck Road and the Hume Highway. 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
17: 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And this film does have a few songs woven throughout the soundtrack. Often these songs spotlight moments of the movie, used to great effect to underscore particular scenes. And that includes this next song we're about to hear from Leo Sayer, where we have a montage of activity from one of our characters underneath or happening alongside this particular song. It is You Make Me Feel Like Dancing.

Some Bee Gees there for your Thursday morning right here on Yas FM 100.3, where we're talking about the 2026 animated sci-fi comedy film Hoppers. What are the messages of this film? Well, the movie does explore some very large ideas. Perhaps some of the themes present in the film or commentary could be on the importance of balance, coexistence, and community. The movie could highlight the damaging effects that human expansion and city construction can have on natural habitats and the environment. The movie has two characters that fiercely advocate for either city expansion or natural habitats, and this conflict eventually escalates to extreme levels with serious consequences. The movie also explores a main character whose experiences existence both within the human world and the wild animal communities. We have characters that come to learn the importance of cooperation, teamwork, and collaboration, and these things actually lead to moments of success in the film. Perhaps the movie is considering that all creatures, humans and animals, play a part in creating a thriving and balanced world where everyone contributes. So some perhaps important ideas there in the film. The movie very carefully looks at technology and human civilization alongside the natural world and animal wildlife as well, and considers how all of these things can coexist together and the importance of that coexistence. We're going to enjoy a couple of songs that are animal themed songs. We've got Come a Chameleon up next right here on Yas FM 100.3.

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5: 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Let's talk about the community diary to see what's happening in and around Yass for Thursday the 16th of July. 9 a.m. to 4 p.m, the Australian Red Cross Lifeblood Van will be at the... that's the Yass Mobile Donor Centre. Will be at the Atherfield Medical Centre car park in 65 Lead Street today. The Yass Country Women's Association having their general meeting from 9:30 a.m. to 10 a.m. for a 10 a.m. start today. 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Creative Gunning having Craft and Company down at the Dalton Public Hall. All are welcome to pop in there from 10 a.m. to 2 p.m. And the Yass and District Historical Society is open from 10 a.m. has the History Centre and Archives open from 10 a.m. to 4 p.m. The Boorah Community Opportunity Shop offers a wide variety of quality items, staffed completely by volunteers and raising funds for local charities and community groups, and open from 10 a.m. to 4 p.m. today. The Probus Club of Yass having their monthly meeting at the Yass Golf Club from 10:30 a.m. And Southern Table and Arts Mobile Office is in Yass down at the Visitor Information Centre as well today from 10:30 a.m. to 3 p.m. this afternoon. The Yass Art Group have their meeting and workshop today at the Yass Lawn Tennis Clubhouse from 12:15 p.m. to 3:15 p.m. And the Yass Valley Men's Shed is open from 1:30 p.m. to 4:30 p.m. The library also open today. Alcoholics Anonymous have their weekly meeting at the Vine Church Community Centre on Wee Jasper Road from 7:30 till 8:30. And the Clubhouse Hotel hosting musical bingo from 7:30 this evening. That's music from the 60s, 70s, 80s, 90s and music of today. The Yass Vine Church has a prayer meeting on Wee Jasper Road for parishioners and general public from 5:30 p.m. The Valmar Community Aged and Transport Services are in operation from 8:30 a.m. to 4:30 p.m. The Salvos and Vinnie stores both open from 9 till 5. Headspace also accessible today between 9 a.m. to 7 p.m. And the Services Australia open from 9:30 a.m. to 4:30 p.m. And the Visitor Information Centre down on Coronation Park at 259 Coomer Street is also open from 9:30 a.m. to 4:30 p.m. And if you're looking for a movie for your Friday 17th of July at night, the Liberty Theatre is screening Supergirl from 7 p.m. as well. So that's at the Liberty Theatre. You can book tickets on the website. Okay, we're going to enjoy some more music now for your Thursday morning. On the show, we've been talking about the 2026 animated film Hoppers. And these characters have to overcome some challenges and work together. So here is Now We're Getting Somewhere.

And that was In Excess there, Don't Change. You're listening to The Mim Show, Music and Movies with Jack right here on Yas FM 100.3, where we're talking about the 2026 animated film Hoppers. And up next, we're going to feature a song from the soundtrack of the film, a song that is used at a crucial point in the film when our characters have a montage of busy work, building and constructing. And so we're going to hear this one now, Working for the Weekend, from the soundtrack of Hoppers.

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2: I'm Alan Baskin. Pauline Hanson is being accused of victim blaming after saying women experiencing abuse in a relationship should leave. The One Nation leader has been asked about domestic violence in response to her interview with far-right figure Tommy Robinson, who's been convicted of assault.
3: It's wrong, but it's also a two-way street. But I'm not saying that it's just men and women can lose their cool as well. Society is under so much pressure than what it used to be, ever has been in the past. And I think today everyone's sitting on a time bomb.
2: Anti-domestic violence campaigners have criticised the Senator's comments, along with Social Services Minister Tanya Plibersek, who's labelled them irresponsible and dangerous. If you or someone you know is experiencing or at risk of experiencing domestic, family and sexual violence, you can call 1-800-RESPECT. Energy provider Origin is investigating a potential cybersecurity incident. A self-proclaimed hacker claims to have accessed the details of 2 million customers. In a statement to the ASX, Origin Energy says it does not believe credit card or bank details have been breached. Federal Police and the Cybersecurity Centre have been notified. Some energy experts warn Australia may be left considering fuel rationing within months if the conflict in the Middle East drags on. With the Strait of Hormuz still impeded, Iran-backed Houthi rebels in Yemen claim they will blockade Saudi vessels in the Red Sea. The Albanese government says Australia has more fuel in its reserves than it did at the start of the US-Iran war. A defamation case against Rebel Wilson has been dismissed by the federal court. The court has found Charlotte McInnes, who starred in Wilson's directorial debut, failed to prove social media posts made by Rebel Wilson had caused or could cause significant harm to her reputation. In a statement, Rebel Wilson says she's thankful the process has reached its conclusion and is focused on her family and work. Hospitality groups are warning Australia's twice-yearly alcohol tax increases are driving independent pubs to the brink of closure. Mark Dransfield reports.
4: While the draft beer excise was frozen for 2 years last August, spirits are set to cop their highest non-pandemic tax increase next month. The Australian Hotels Association's Steve Ferguson says the tax hikes risk sparking an illicit market similar to tobacco, and pubs could be a casualty.
5: But where we have high prices such as this is where these bad actors are going to come in. People don't really know what's going on. They have someone walk in the door and say they're selling spirits. And here we are, we've got this great price on this new packet, on this new product, and they buy it. And they do so thinking that they bought something legitimate.
2: Final preparations are underway for next week's test of the new emergency alert system to be rolled out in Australia. State and territory representatives have been meeting with federal counterparts to discuss any concerns ahead of the national test on Monday afternoon. To the Australian share market, the All Ords has closed up 28 points at 9,004, one Australian dollar buying 69.92 US cents. This is Air News. The most successful New South Wales Rugby League State of Origin coach of all time is endorsing Andrew Johns for the top job. With Laurie Daly tipped to walk away after winning this year's series, the search is underway for a replacement. Speaking on his Six Tackles with Gus podcast, Phil Gould says Joey should take the reins for his own sake.
6: Could he do it? Yes, he could. Should he do it? Well, he probably should, because what's going to happen is he's going to get to 60, 70 years of age and probably regret that he didn't.
2: Jason Riles is shrugging off criticism of his performance in 2 years as Eels coach, insisting the club is heading in the right direction. In AFL, Giants veteran Stephen Canelio is hoping to sign a contract extension and finish his career as a one-club player. Adelaide will be without key defender Mark Keane for the Round 20 clash with Collingwood in Adelaide. Keane has been ruled out due to illness, with Nick Murray set to replace him. A Portuguese club has reportedly made a huge bid to entice rising Socceroos star Nestori Irinkunda. Sporting Lisbon is willing to pay more than $32 million for the Aussie, who scored a stunning goal against Turkey at the World Cup. Australian Independent Radio News.
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8: Your local weather in the Yass Valley for Wednesday, July 22. A shower or two today, a little windy, up to 1 millimetre of falls, heading for 14 degrees. Down to a low of 6 in the morning, then a possible shower tomorrow, heading for a top of 10 degrees. Friday, morning frost, then mostly sunny, also 10. Saturday, partly cloudy and 11 degrees to start your weekend. Today, getting up to 13 degrees in Canberra, 14 in Goulburn, and a top of 14 here in Yass. Now you're up to date with the weather on Yass FM.
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10: As part of construction for the Hume Link East project, there will be delays on the southern end of Black Range Road near Woolgarlow to move heavy machinery. On Tuesday the 21st of July and Thursday the 23rd of July, there will be disruptions between 10 a.m. and 2:30 p.m. A detour is available via Burrinjuck Road and the Hume Highway. 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
16: 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This is the Mim Show, Music in Movies with Jack. Let's take a look at the 2026 film Hoppers, the movie we've been talking about this morning on the show, a film about animals and the human world as well, and the two ways that technology and nature may interact. And in this film, we have a group of characters that have to work together in some very challenging and difficult circumstances. So here is Taken Care of Business.

I Won't Back Down from Tom Petty. Very fitting as our main character in Hoppers, the 2026 film we're talking about this morning on the show, certainly shows a great resilience and determination and a willingness to pursue what they believe is important, and certainly won't back down from a challenge. We're going to, or a quick fun fact actually about this movie before we continue on, the early drafts or early ideas of the film considered having the movie be about penguins as our central animal. However, the film later changed this to beavers, which was quite an integral part of the storyline due to the role beavers play in establishing ecosystems in real life. And this was quite an important part in the plot of the film as well. Okay, we're going to hear from Pat Benatar now.

And up next, we're going to hear a song that features in the soundtrack of The Hoppers soundtrack, the 2026 animated comedy sci-fi film we've been talking about this morning on the show. The song is Rebel Girl.

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Some Fleetwood Mac for your Thursday morning right here on Yes FM 100.3. That was Freedom, an important idea potentially in the Hoppers film, the 2026 film we are talking about this morning on the show. A movie that made a budget, on a budget of $150 million, and at the box office made $389.4 million. On IMDb, the Hoppers film has been scored at 7.2, higher on Rotten Tomatoes, 93% from audiences and 94% from critics. And at the Golden Trailer Awards, it was a nominated for 2026 nominee for Best Animation Family as well. My MIM Show rating for Hoppers is 8 out of 10. I think this film subverted expectations in very unique ways to create a story full of interesting choices that also often serve to add commentary to the film or more deeply explore the movie's themes. We had an ensemble of creative and very different characters of various animal species. I think the film also very cleverly integrated technology with nature, which further highlighted the way that film contrasted the human city with the animals, ponds, glades, and trees. Now, while only containing a few songs, the film does use these songs to great effect, often spotlighting the song around a key scene or moment in a very fun way. So terrific to see the way that music is used in this movie as well, this animated film available on Disney Plus. We're going to enjoy some more music for your Thursday morning. Here's another one from Fleetwood Mac, perhaps a softer sound, but a song that captures perhaps the way that our characters form a friendship and they journey together through some challenging times. So here is As Long As You Follow.

some Fleetwood Mac there for your Thursday morning right here on Yas FM 100.3. Fast forward now to 2009 and we're going to hear another song, Fireflies. Well, we have lots of animals and creatures and insects present in the Hoppers film, which is the 2026 animated movie we're talking about this morning on the show. Here is Our City.